There you go, you two. It's actually called Pride, and then in brackets after that, In the Name of Love. Wonderwall before that one, a great Oasis song there. 20 minutes past 8 o'clock is the time. Did you hear Brekkie with Tony on Tuesday morning? I hope you did. Tony Banner, a new presenter here at 96.5. He was in here doing all the buttons and everything himself for the very first time. It was great. It was amusing at times as well, but running the show, and I tell you what, I didn't start off my show very well this morning. I was all thumbs and no fingers, it seemed. But yes, why don't you tune in for Tony's second show.

Tony Banner, breakfast with Tony on a Tuesday morning. He kicks off at 7:30 on Tuesday morning, goes through until 9 o'clock. But please tune in for his next show. That would be a good thing to do. I started off with a few fun facts about food, and I have another one here, or another two here. It's a very quick one. I know kids love astronaut stuff. What was the very first food eaten by an astronaut in space? Right, there's a thinking time. Tick, tick, tick, tick. It was actually applesauce. I bet you didn't come up with that one. Yes, it was all a big struggle with astronaut food. You know, your taste buds change. Food tastes completely different in space than it does down on Earth. They have to really ramp up all those flavours because everything gets very, very subtle up there. Something about carrots now. Did you know that carrots weren't originally orange? Until the 17th century, carrots were mostly purple and yellow before the Dutch growers selectively bred orange mutants in honour of William of Orange. Yes, that was in the 17th century, so 16-something. And in fact, something about William of Orange. You would have heard of him before, but not under that name. He actually became King William III of England, Scotland, and Ireland in 1689. So he is the man, King William III. He's responsible for carrots being orange and not their original purple and yellow like they were many, many years ago. There you go. Fun facts. Cat Stevens now, he was actually, he had the spotlight on him as part of Fanfare, a show that's going to be played again, or not his particular show, but a brand new one. REM is featured, so stick around after my show finishes at 10 o'clock and have a listen to Sally's Fanfare. REM is in the spotlight. But let's have a listen to Cat Stevens now, because it's a great song, Can't Keep It In.

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Well, there you go. That was 5 minutes of Jethro Tull's Thick as a Brick. And that was the extended, well, the 40th anniversary special edition, the Stephen Wilson stereo remix there. It was the only copy that we had. But yeah, that was a beauty. Thick as a Brick, it's actually wild because they produced a 43-minute epic album, and it was actually Ian Anderson's sarcastic response to critics calling their previous album, Aqualung, a concept record. So he decided to create the mother of all concept albums, one continuous song split over two sides of vinyl. The original packaging was a full 12-page fake newspaper called the St. Cleve Chronicle, which claims the lyrics were written by an 8-year-old poetry prodigy named Gerald Bostock. Anderson drew on his own rebellious childhood for the themes of conformity and growing up, and the whole thing blends flute, folk, jazz, and rock. Yeah, interesting one. Thick as a Brick. Jethro Tull. 28 minutes to... No, it's not. Yes, it is. 28 minutes to 9 o'clock. And today's Friday, so that means that you can get yourself a great meal if you want to come along to Friday night at the bowling club here in Harvey. You can definitely do that. Get yourself a good feed down there in a club setting. Of course, when you're in a club setting, you pay a lot less than you do at a normal restaurant. Same deal out at the Binning Up Fishing Club. They have got their fishing club meals on this evening. Club rooms are open from 4 o'clock down there on the Binning Up foreshore, looking over the Indian Ocean. It's a beauty. Meals are from 5:45 to 7:30. I'm sure that you can get a meal at the Brunswick Bowling Club. I'm not sure. I will get confirmation on that one. But there is a chance that that is the case. It is the case definitely out at the Yarloop Bowling Club. You can do that, Yarloop Bowling Club. You can get meals on Friday nights and Saturday nights there. So why not go out this evening? Have a lovely meal out, get into the community and enjoy yourself amongst the people that live with you. 27 minutes to 9 o'clock, Phil Collins, Easy Lover. Let's have a listen to it now.

Sting and the Boys from Police there with Message in a Bottle, sending it out, an SOS. I wonder whether you could use SOS in Scrabble. Somehow I don't think you can, but you can find out if you want to go along to Scrabble at the Harvey Library, 10 o'clock every Friday morning. Large font size tiles, which is always nice. You don't be squinting. But get in there. There's a whole lot of clever people that play Scrabble, and join up at the Harvey Library every Friday at 10 a.m. If Scrabble's not your thing, but you don't mind getting bits and pieces together, and once you combine them all, it makes a magnificent piece of artwork or craft. Well, the general crafting session at the Harvey Creative Arts Group is on a Friday. It goes from 10 o'clock in the morning through until sort of mid-afternoon. You can drop in at any time. It doesn't mean you have to be there at the start. You might like to start at midday and just be there for a couple of hours, or pop in at 11 and pop out at 1, whatever you want to do. The general crafting session at the Harvey Creative Arts Group, which is just along Gibbs Street. If you go along Young Street, which is the road that the library's on, and you turn right at that beautiful little old church. It's not a church anymore, but that's Gibbs Street, where the primary school is, just along there opposite the primary school. You'll find the Creative Arts Group. Lovely area there. Beautiful shady tree out the front. Old converted school classrooms they are. So get in there. They're a great group. If you want to go along and have a painting session, that's Tuesdays. Tuesdays at 9:30, I think it starts. On a Tuesday morning, you can go in there and join up with other people who are painting. Why not? It's a fun thing to do. Let's have a listen to Californication now. This is the Red Hot Chili Peppers here on 96.5 FM, Harvey Community Radio.

Yeah, thanks for tuning in to your little radio station here where it's your town talking. And I've got Margaret Carboni coming up all the way from Brunswick. She's going to be coming in this morning and having a chat with me sometime between 9 and 9.30, telling us about what's happening there. There's always some sort of celebration going on in Brunswick, but Margaret will be able to fill us in on all the details. Now, I have been dropping a few food facts this morning, and here's another few for you now. The most common meat that is eaten in the world, have a guess what that is? Tick, tick, tick, tick, tick. Bah. Maybe you're right, maybe you're wrong, but it's goat meat. Yes, goat is the most common meat eaten around the world. Did you know that the humble Sayo biscuit was apparently originally created as a charity biscuit, and it was handed out by the Salvation Army officers? Hence its name, Salvation Army officers, S-A-O, Sayo biscuit. Well, there you go, I didn't know that one. The dim sim, that lovely oriental creation, it was developed by a Chinese chef named William Wing. Oh, William Wing Young, in fact. And his restaurant, Wing Lee, is where he did it. And it was created in 1945. And it was actually in Melbourne. There you go. Dim Sims. They're an Aussie creation by a Chinese chef back in 1945. Well, speaking of Aussie creations, the Chico roll was invented by Australian Frank McEnroe, inspired by the Chinese spring roll, and it was first sold in 1951 as a chicken roll. Can you believe that? That's what it was called. The Chico roll was called the chicken roll. I suppose that's very close. There we go. But yeah, it was called the chicken roll, despite the fact that it doesn't actually contain any chicken whatsoever. So maybe that's the reason why it changed to Chico roll. Ah, it's great. They're best eaten in the middle of the outback, I must say. 7 minutes to 9 o'clock is the time. Let's have a listen to Status Quo. Our own Tony Banner, who's got a show on Tuesday morning, Brekkie with Tony. It's his favourite band. Here they are, Status Quo with Long Legged Linda.

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1: Alright mate, YouTube says it's easy. 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
0: It certainly is your town talking. My name's Duncan and I'm going to be talking about canned heat. It was on this day, the 7th of August, back in 1968. And they began recording a song called Going Up the Country. They finished the recording the following day. And Al Blind Owl Wilson featured on the lead vocals. So let's have a listen to that track right now. This is Canned Heat, Going Up the Country, taking us up to the 9 o'clock news.

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1: This is AIR News West in Australia. I'm Lee Harrison. One of the three men jailed over the death of 15-year-old schoolboy Cassius Turvey has failed in his appeal against his sentence. Mitchell Forth was convicted of manslaughter, while two other men were convicted of murdering the teenager. In WA's Supreme Court, Forth's appeal against his jail sentence has been rejected. Speaking outside court, the teenager's mother, Michelle, has said the outcome is welcome news.
2: It was a waste of time, a waste of money and resources, but Mr. Forth still has issues understanding that he was part of what went down with my son.
1: WA authorities are ramping up efforts to mitigate the spread of the deadly H5 strain of bird flu. An advisory group has been created, including 10 wildlife organisations, who will help the government prepare and react to the virus. Environment Minister Matthew Swinburne says there's also work underway on vaccinations for animals and species with high mortality rates. He says it won't be easy.
3: In wild population, it presents a number of technical difficulties, but also when we're talking about vaccinations, we have different species that we're dealing with as well, so a catch-all vaccination is not necessarily technically viable for all species.
1: The state opposition leader says he has no problem with negative tactics being used in the Secret Harbour by-election when they're aimed at him personally. Labor's been accused of launching an aggressive campaign on Facebook, with two ads believed to have been taken down. Basil Zempler says while he has a thick skin, all parties should lift their standards when being critical of opponents in their social media campaigns.
4: Behave yourselves. Don't do that. And my message to political parties is don't open the door to it. Don't normalise that sort of behaviour. Could the tone be better? Could the leadership position from political parties set a higher bar? Well, I think clearly yes, it could.
1: To sport now, North Melbourne have kept their slim wildcard hopes alive after a 23-point win over the Western Bulldogs last night. Paul Curtis with 4 goals and 19 disposals for the Kangaroos, while Luke Davies-Uniac with 31 disposals and 2 goals. North Melbourne coach Alistair Clarkson says he's proud of the side.
5: Players and our coaching staff and club have been doing a lot of heavy lifting, a lot of hard work, and to finally get some reward, it was a pretty special feeling in the rooms after the game to just see some smiles on some faces of some people who've been doing some really hard work and just not getting the reward.
1: The Hawks have some big inclusions for their clash with Brisbane tonight at the Gabba. Mitch Lewis has recovered from concussion, Carl Amon back from a hand injury, and Ned Reeves also named. This is AIR News Western Australia.
6: Some of the best things in life can be hiding right there in plain sight. Jenny Shoes and Fashions is one of those shops. Come on down to the main street of Harvey and you'll find Jenny and the crew in there with the most amazing range of shoes and fashions for both men and women. If Jenny hasn't got it, it's not worth wearing. Come on into the main street of Harvey, make yourself known to Jenny and her team, and I'm sure that you'll be very impressed. Thanks very much to Jenny Shoes and Fashions for being an amazing sponsor of Harvey Community Radio.
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8: 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I'm John Schoen. It's your town talking.
6: I must say, John Schoen is one of my favourite little station IDs there. It's 5 minutes past 9 o'clock. You're listening to Brekkie with Duncan. And let's talk a few things Australian that happened on this day. On this day, back in 1968, Sophie Lee was born in Newcastle in New South Wales. She is the Australian actress and children's author. Her television career has been a vast, presenter of Bugs Bunny cartoons, What's Up Doc on Channel 9. She played Penny Wellings in The Flying Doctors. She was one of the many stars in local movies like Muriel's Wedding and The Castle. Sophie Lee, classic Australian actress there. Jenny Craig, did you know that she was born in Louisiana, but she's the American weight loss guru and founder of Jenny Craig, of course. She married Sidney Craig in 1979, and in 1983, she and her husband created a nutrition, fitness and weight loss program in Melbourne and began offering the program in the US in 1985, a couple of years later. Very, very successful. Jenny Craig places absolutely everywhere. But not now with those Ozempic. It seems that those weight loss places seem to have gone by the wayside. We'll see what happens with those Ozempic. Last, but I won't say last because I can always talk about Greg Chappell. It's his birthday today. He's 78 today. The Australian cricketer, of course, brother to two other cricketers, Ian and Trevor, and the grandson of Victor Richardson. The former Australian Test captain retired in 1984 after scoring 7,110 runs at an innings average of 53.8. That's not bad, is it? He set the world record with 7 catches against England in Perth in 1974-75 season. India's Mr. Wheelbarrow here. He also took 7 catches as well. Just can't pronounce his name. Not even going to try. All right, last but not least, Graham Blundell, born in Melbourne in Victoria in 1945. That makes Graham 81 today. He's the Australian actor. His movies include 2,000 Weeks, never heard of it, Don's Party, of course that was huge, The Odd Angry Shot was huge, The Year My Voice Broke was huge, but I think the one thing that he's going to be known for more than anything else, and that's a TV show he had back in the 70s. Brian Cadd wrote the theme song. You're going to listen to it now. And I'm sure that gentlemen of my age will look back very fondly at this TV show, a good old Aussie show called Alvin Purple.

Yeah, if you heard that and you were 12 back in the day, you were absolutely titillated by, or more than just titillated by Alvin Purple. It was a fantastic show, one that you'd be looking through the crack in the door as the adults are watching that one. 10 minutes past 9 o'clock. Hey, Margaret Carboni, she's going to be coming in and having a chat with us any tick of the clock, sometime between 9 and 9.30, so we must be getting close. She's going to come in and have a chat with us about what's happening in Brunswick. Lots of stuff happens in Brunswick. They do a very, very good job of putting lots of offerings for the people of Brunswick. But it's not only those Brunswickians. You can go and join in the fun as well. For example, this evening at 7 o'clock, if you go to the Brunswick Showgrounds and you take your kids with you, because it's kids' night at the slot car racing, there's a big a toy racing car track, let's say. It's kind of like Scalectric set up there, well, very much like that. And the kids can race those slot cars around a track, which is big. Very big, very impressive. If you had a grandfather that had a shed with a track like this in it, you'd be telling all of your friends, well, why not just pretend he is your granddad? Get along there, 7 o'clock this evening for slot car racing for kids at the Brunswick Showgrounds. A good, fun thing to do. On a Wednesday night, adults can do that. Kids, get out of here. It's the adults are going to take over, and that's exactly what happens. 7:30 on a Wednesday night, you can get down to the Brunswick Showgrounds. As you go into the entrance to the showgrounds off Southwestern Highway, between the Brunswick Town Hall and the IGA there, if you turn left immediately, go down around about 100 metres, and on your left-hand side, you'll be able to find that pavilion that has the slot car set up in there. In that same area, just there to the left, as you go in, you'll find the Brunswick Men's Shed. And they have a session, or they have two sessions tomorrow. One for the men in the morning from 9 till 12. And then the men evacuate the building. And at 12:30, the ladies come in. The hens take over the building there from 12:30 until 4 in the afternoon. If you're interested in shed stuff in Brunswick, men's session in the morning, ladies' session in the afternoon, you can come along to Harvey if you wish. We have our sessions here. We don't have ladies come along, but we did have a lady actually came along yesterday, dropped off some beautiful scones, jam and cream for us. We donated some stuff to the PNC raffle for the Harvey Primary School. And out of the blue came a lovely reward like that. So a big thank you to the PNC for doing that. The boys did really enjoy that. But if you want to get along to the Harvey Men's Shed Saturday morning from 9 until 12, Thursday mornings from 9 until 12, and on a Tuesday we do a whole lot of chopping up of kindling, getting ready to sell the lovely little dry bits of wood to the town. That's on a Tuesday from 9 until 12 as well. But come along, have a look and see what it's like. Ladies, if you've got a fella hanging around your house, send him down to the men's shed here in Harvey. I'm sure that they'll enjoy their time there. Speaking of time, 14 minutes past 9 o'clock, Ray Parker Jr. now. This is a song that you know. This is Ghostbusters.

0: Well, it's a friend of the show, Margaret Carboni. Welcome to the studio, Margaret.
1: Good morning. Great to be here. Thank you.
0: Travelled up from Brunswick?
1: Yeah. Well, actually, I stayed in Harvey last night.
0: Oh, did you?
1: Yeah, I stayed with my lovely mum last night, gave her a hand, and here I am.
0: Oh, very nice. Yeah. Very nice. Well, as usual, Brunswick's got lots of stuff happening. What can you share with us today?
1: The big news is that this week tickets went on sale for the Johnny Jukebox Stanley Show, celebrating 90 years of Brunswick Hall, which is coming up on the 12th of September. So this is a dinner dance, paying tribute to the being sort of reminiscent of the old dance hall days of the hall, where there were many dinners, wedding, dances, and the tickets are $50 each. They're now available on Try Booking. We've got music by the Australind High School Band, who were the first WA winner of Battle of the Bands in Melbourne.
0: Ah, were
1: yeah,
0: they?
1: Yeah, they're fundraising to go back to Battle of the Bands next year, so we're very happy to be supporting them. There's music by the Australind High School Band, and then Johnny Jukebox Stanley's going to be on stage singing all the hits, and we're going to hit the dance floor, so bring your dancing shoes.
0: That sounds fantastic. He's Johnny everywhere, isn't he?
1: Yes, he's yep, we're seeing him everywhere at the moment. And he'll be hot off the concert in Harvey, which I believe is on the 11th of September.
0: That's right, the Friday night, the 11th, and he just goes down the road a little bit to celebrate. Now, you're dragging this out beautifully, the 90th birthday of the Hall in Brunswick.
1: Yeah, we've had three events. The first was the singing festival in May. We started off with that, and that was really good. There was eight singing groups from around the southwest, and then we had the official commemoration of the opening of the Hall on the afternoon of the 18th of July. The hall was officially opened on the 22nd of July 1936, and that was a great afternoon. Thank you to the subcommittee who did a wonderful job with that, and it was really well attended. There was a lot of old Brunswick people come back for it, people reunited and friendships rekindled. We had afternoon tea, and there was a wedding dress display, there was photographic display, and the cutting of the cake by the locals who had turned 90 this year.
0: Yeah, it's nice. I called in there on the morning. I wasn't able to attend, but I arranged for Wendy Dickinson to come in on the Monday, and she gave us a bit of a debrief.
1: Oh,
0: it was very successful.
1: Yes.
0: Yeah, very successful. You're doing good stuff down there in Brunswick. It's great. And you've got some advice for the gentlemen of Brunswick, or not just the gentlemen, but they're the ones who often make these. But what shall they do with their sausages at this time of year?
1: Oh, well, the Brunswick show is on the 24th of October, and the Italian sausage competition is getting bigger and better each year. Now's the time to put the dried sausages in cryovac for the Italian sausage competition, which will be held in the week of the show. The winners are announced on the Thursday at a special event in Brunswick. There'll be a special special thing which includes the homebrew competition. So if you're an amateur brew person who makes your homemade beer and ale, that actually closes, I think, on the 14th of September. Let me have a look at my notes here.
0: The 14th of October, maybe.
1: Oh, it is 14th of October, yeah.
0: Must be.
1: Yes, so I think the judging actually, might be held just after that, and then we'll be announcing the winners of that and the Italian sausage competition on the Thursday before the show. So, get your sausages ready.
0: That's right. Get that one in your diary. The show, the biggest one-day show in the Southern Hemisphere, Brunswick show.
1: That's what the locals call it.
0: That's definitely. Don't you let facts get in the way of any sort of story here.
1: That's right, yeah.
0: Yeah, Saturday the 24th of October is the date. So, yes, that seems like a good thing. I reckon there'd be plenty of fellas out there that are brewing some beer and making their own sausages. I can just see them there cutting bits of the sausage off with their knives.
1: Well, we need sort of a sausage in cryovac, and obviously not too small, but doesn't have to be big either. So, and then all the sausages are cut up on the night and passed around to the guests. If you'd like to come along to that, it's on the Thursday night before the show at Harvey Brunswick Football Club. It's a great collaboration between the football club, Harvey Brunswick Les Chenault, and the Ag Society. And there'll be pasta on the menu, of course. So we'll have an Italian meal, and I think it's maybe $30, but you don't have to book. Maybe I'll come back and talk about that, yeah. Duncan, when I get some more info.
0: Well, that sounds great. But the one that we want people to really start thinking about now is the two-course dinner dance. And there's a mini auction there as well. Johnny Jukebox will be playing the Australind Senior High School Band as well. Sounds like an absolutely wonderful night. Saturday the 12th of September. Doors open at 5:45. Dinner on at 6:45. Bring your own drinks along and why not get a table together? It's just the third part of a three-part celebration for the Brunswick Hall turning 90. Sounds absolutely wonderful. And of course, just think about it. If you've got the sausages happening at your place, make sure they're cryovacked, because the Brunswick show coming up on the one day of Saturday, the 24th of October.
1: Yes, thank you. I just want to say a big thank you to the sponsors that all get behind these things. At the moment, we've got two major sponsors for the dinner dance on the 12th of September, and that is Brunswick Lions Club and B&J Catalanos. And we've got other sponsors as well. So, yeah, thanks, everyone, for getting behind these community events.
0: Yeah, and is it the Brunswick Town Team? Is that what
1: Brunswick Town Team are helping out. Brunswick Community Resource Centre helping out, and there's a lovely group of locals who have gotten together to bring this all together. So hope to see you there.
0: Fantastic. Sounds like good fun. So if you've heard Johnny Jukebox or you just want a night out of good rock and roll fun, get your tickets for this through Try Booking. So you could just put into Google Try Booking Johnny Jukebox and Brunswick, and I'm sure that it will come up. On the Friday, the night before, the 11th of September, you can see Johnny here in Harvey if you can't make it on the 12th, but well worth spending a little bit of your money and having some fun with your friends to go along and see him. All right, what else have you got for us, Margaret, or is that it?
1: Can I mention the Better Living Expo?
0: Ah, yes. Yeah, you certainly can.
1: That's coming up next week, the 12th of August, 10 a.m. to 2 p.m. at Brunswick Town Hall. Now, the Brunswick Community Resource Centre are behind this, and they've got a number of wonderful guests. It's free entry. St. John Ambulance, Diabetes WA, Headspace, Wellington Dam, Legacy Forest, and more. If you, want some info, or you just want to browse things such as Stay on Your Feet, the Stroke Foundation, Brunswick Family Pharmacy, Advocacy WA, Parkinson's WA, there's actually going to be quite a lot of information there. So if you want to just have a look, so you've got the info in case you need it in the future, turn up to Brunswick Town Hall between 10 and 2 on Wednesday, the 12th of August.
0: Awesome. Sounds great. All right. And to do with this two-course dinner dance extravaganza happening on the 12th of September with Johnny Jukebox, you've asked for a song.
1: Oh, yes, thank you. People may remember, and a lot of locals do remember, that the hall pretty much had dances every Friday night, and pitches as well, and Saturday nights sometimes as well. So, yeah, this song is called Dance Hall Days.
0: Excellent. And we haven't forgotten kitchen requests. That'll be coming up very, very soon. But let's have a listen now to Wang Chung. Thanks very much, Margaret, for coming in.
1: Thank you.
0: This is Dance Hall Days.

Yes, it is that time of the morning again. A big thank you to Margaret Carboni for coming in and telling us all about what's happening in Brunswick. So, yes, we've pushed you. It's normally 9:30, 5 minutes late on that one. But I've got Kim, John, Maury and Zane in the kitchen this morning at our club for over 55s right here in the heart of Harvey. Kim, he's decided that it's his choice this morning. And it's something that he makes. In fact, custard. I had a beautiful custard dessert to my lunch. Can you believe I was having dessert at lunchtime yesterday? Anyway, this is what we do. Yes, it was very nice. The custard was superb. The ice cream was great. And the cake that came along with it was beautiful. But this one's a band called Custard. And the song is Girls Like That Don't Go for Guys Like Us. I don't know about that, Kim. It depends what type of girls you're talking about, I suppose. But let's have a listen to it now. It's an Aussie classic from the late 90s. It's a bit of cheeky indie rock here for your Friday morning. Let's have a listen to it together. This is Custard. Girls Like That Don't Go for Guys Like Us.

There you go. That's the kitchen request this morning coming directly to us from Harvey Connect, right here in the heart of Harvey, a club for over 55s where you can get your lunch, you can maybe take away a meal for dinner, or maybe you'd just like to get in there and play cards or join in the ukulele fun. There's dancing. There's a whole lot of stuff that happens at Harvey Connect, our club for over 55s. But in the kitchen this morning, we have Kim, John, Maury and Zane. And that one there, custard, girls like that don't go for guys like us. I don't know. Kim, come on, have some confidence. Of course they will. It's a beauty. 20 minutes to 10 o'clock is the time. Why don't we have a listen to The Temptations now? This is My Girl.

Yeah, talking about my girl. There they are, the Temptations. 17 minutes to 10 o'clock is the time. Yesterday, I had a guest in the studio with me. Her name was Paige Ray. It still is Paige Ray. She's a member of the Harvey Swimming Club. And big changes to the Harvey Swimming Club after the announcement that the Peter Topham Memorial Pool here in Harvey will not be opening for this summer season. There's a whole lot of maintenance stuff that needs to be done to bring the pool back up to scratch. And unfortunately, through a chain of events, it means that it will not be open this year, which is very, very unfortunate, especially for a swimming club. Pretty hard to have a swimming club if you haven't got a swimming pool. So they're looking at travelling down the road. They might be going to Collie to their pool, or maybe Waroona. Of course, there's a pool in Bunbury as well, but nothing like the beautiful facilities that we have here. The Peter Topham Memorial Pool has got fantastic grassed area around it with some lovely shade setups. There's a little half-court basketball court there. There's barbecue facilities, a little splash pool, one of those ones that the toddlers go in. It's gorgeous down there, and it would be absolutely a tragedy, in my opinion, if for any reason we were to lose our pool here. So hopefully the renovations go very well and the town does end up with the fact that we will keep our pool, and of course the swimming club that that Paige is a member of. They will be absolutely relieved to see their gorgeous 50-metre swimming pool up and running the following year. Hopefully things don't go any more pear-shaped than unfortunately they have. Let's have a listen to Creedence Clearwater Revival now. I Put a Spell on You, here on Brekkie with Duncan.

Creedence Clearwater Revival there with a bit of a different one for Creedence. I Put a Spell on You. It's 10 minutes to 10 o'clock, and at 10 o'clock this morning, you'll be able to listen to a relatively new show on air. I think it's it might be episode 5, maybe. It's called Fanfare. It's put together by a lady I know quite well. Her name is Sally, and she's putting the spotlight this morning on REM. Yes, lots of REM songs to choose from there, but Sal's going to choose 5 and talk about why she's chosen those 5, what they mean to her, and a little bit of a history behind them. So make sure that you do not change your dial. Stick around in another 10 minutes from now. In fact, after the news, it'll probably be about 13 or 14 minutes from now. But why not listen to Fanfare, a great new show that's on Harvey Community Radio right now. Now, I started talking about Paige Ray. She's a member of the swimming club here in Harvey, and the fact that the pool will not be open this year has affected the swimming club rather largely, really. Paige and the rest of the club, they're going to have to find other pools to go and swim in for this particular season while it's not open. I did have a chat with her yesterday. The reason why I started talking about it was because around about 40 minutes ago on the Harvey Community Radio Facebook page, which I suggest that you become followers of, why not hit that one? But my chat with Paige went up live so that you can listen back to it online. So just click on the photo. The link will appear and you'll be able to have a listen to that one. It was a good one, having a chat with Paige. It does affect so many things, and we have got such beautiful facilities here. Hopefully we can keep them. All right, Chuck Berry. Let's have a listen to this one. It might even make you get up and move your body.

Yeah, it always makes me think of Marty McFly. That one, Chuck Berry there with Johnny B. Goode. 6 minutes to 10 o'clock. We're on the downhill slide. Make sure you stick around for Fanfare coming up after 10 o'clock. After Fanfare at 11 o'clock, there's Filipino Flavours, which is a repeat of a show that was put together on Wednesday. That's in Filipino language. Jonta, one of our volunteers here, he's been doing that for quite a long time. Reading for the print Handicapped, which is a mouthful. It's just stories out of the Harvey Waruna Reporter. So you'll be able to listen to Jude, and I think Sue's involved in that one. It might just be Jude this time. Shire Chat's on at 1 o'clock, where we find out a whole lot of stuff that the Shire wants to share with us. You have a listen to that one. 1 o'clock this afternoon. The topic of conversation is rates, where our rates go, what happens if you're finding it hard to pay, and a whole lot more. Have a listen to it at 1 o'clock. Shire Chat, welcome questions. If you ever would like to ask a question, get that question addressed during the radio chat, why not send your questions into the Shire, or you can send them through here to the radio station. The text line here is 0426 307 199. Why not get your questions answered by Shire President Michelle Campbell. At 2 o'clock this afternoon, we've got Music Aviva, and there's a whole lot more. Segments with Verity at 5 o'clock this evening. But just stay tuned to the radio station. You've got lots of local voices telling you about a lot of stuff that's coming up. Hey, something that is coming up on Saturday morning, Harvey Run Club. Why not get down there at 7:30 to the car park at Peter Topham Memorial Pool and get yourself a little bit sweaty on a Saturday morning. Start your day off with a bang and then come down to Run Club. There you go. I've written your Saturday morning for you. All right, let's have a listen to a song now that's going to basically explain to you how I'm feeling right now.

0: two.
1: Yes, it is that time of the day. Very sharp little finish there, wasn't it? It was the animals. We got to get out of this place. Yes, that's exactly how I'm feeling. It's coming up to 10 o'clock. Just after the 10 o'clock news, you'll hear Fanfare. A great show to listen to. REM's Under the Spotlight. Maybe I'll see you at the Harvey Bowling Club tonight for dinner. You might even go down and see Nedzi and the crew at the Binning Up Fishing Club or other places around like the Yarloop Bowling Club. But you just have a safe weekend, a fun weekend. And, listen out now for Fanfare.

Hello and welcome once again to Fanfare. Listeners under the age of 50 are probably going to be quite happy that I'm out of the 60s, 70s and early 80s with today's artist, who made their mark in the USA in the late 1980s and achieved worldwide fame in the first half of the 90s. I'm talking about REM. They seem to be a band that people either love or hate. I'm happy to put myself in the love category, having discovered them soon after I moved to Western Australia from Sydney in the early 90s. Admittedly, I was a bit late to the party, one might say, given REM initially formed way back in 1980 in Athens, Georgia. They were a college band whose fame stayed relatively local until they hit the big time later that decade. The band comprised the enigmatic frontman Michael Stipe, Mike Mills, Bill Berry and Peter Buck, who incidentally got married at the Cottesloe Civic Centre during their world tour in 1995, I might add. The band's name does not, as some think, have any reference to REM sleep or rapid eye movement sleep. Michael Stipe apparently picked the acronym randomly. How typically mysterious of him. My discovery of the band was via a very good work friend who had a party in about, 1993, I think, at which he put on an old VCR tape of an REM concert. I remember thinking, who are these guys? They're amazing. The tape was called Tour Film, and it was recorded in Greensboro, North Carolina, in November 1989. I quickly went out and bought Tour Film myself, yes, on VCR tape, but then went on to buy a bunch of REM CDs, which were my soundtrack for the next decade. I bought an early Best Of album, then Green, Out of Time, Automatic for the People, and Monster, when, for me, things started to go south. More on that later. As I usually do on Fanfare, I like to work chronologically, so let's kick off with one of REM's earlier tracks, one that mesmerised me when I first saw Tour Film. It's from the album Document from 1987, which was actually their fifth album, and it was the last one that they recorded under an independent record label before they really hit the big time after signing with Warner Brothers. Often misunderstood as a love song, when it's quite the opposite, here's The One I Love.

That was The One I Love from 1987. R.E.M.'s next album, Green, which was recorded in 1988, brought them more into the mainstream, selling over 4 million copies. I'd love to play a track from Green, probably Stand, but there are just too many songs on the next two albums that I couldn't possibly leave out, so I'm going to move straight to their seventh album, which was called Out of Time, which catapulted them to global fame, selling over 18 million copies. Released in 1991, Out of Time was one of the definitive albums of the 1990s alternative rock boom. It contained what has probably become their signature track, hitting number 4 on the US Billboard charts and winning 2 Grammy Awards. It's Losing My Religion.

Definitely a massive hit, that one. Losing My Religion from 1991. I'm going to stick with the Out of Time album for a bit here. In fact, I'm going to play three songs from that album, which admittedly doesn't leave much room for anything else. But hey, it's my show, so I can do what I want. My next song is a song that was one of their most successful. It was a top 10 hit around the world, but one that was deeply polarising within the band. I'm talking of Shiny Happy People. Mike, Bill and Peter apparently presented Michael Stipe with an incredibly upbeat, bouncy musical track. Stipe viewed the cheerful instrumental as a creative challenge to write the, inverted commas, stupidest, most buoyant and weird pop song he possibly could. The band invited the B-52's Kate Pearson to provide prominent, joyful co-lead and backing vocals, which helped to define the track's signature sound. Let's get our feet tapping now as we listen to Shiny Happy People.

It rather annoyed and embarrassed Michael Stipe and, to an extent, the rest of the band that what he viewed as a bit of a joke song had become so very popular. He felt it lacked the emotional depth and gravitas of the rest of their catalogue. As such, the band never played Shiny Happy People live, although they did agree to appear on Sesame Street to sing a version of the song called Furry Happy Monsters. See if you can search that one up on YouTube. It's a classic. While they had the B-52's Kate Pearson on side, she also provided vocals in my next chosen track, one which I would probably say is my favourite REM song of all time. In fact, she has such a major part in this song, you could almost call it a duet. Also from the Out of Time album from 1991, it's Me in Honey.

Okay, so I'm finally going to wrench myself away from the Out of Time album and go on to the next album, which was the very much eagerly awaited and anticipated Automatic for the People, which was released in 1992. It did not disappoint, also selling over 18 million copies like its predecessor. It spawned numerous hits, such as Man on the Moon and Everybody Hurts, one of the band's most recognisable tracks. But for me, I'm going to pick something a little bit different. In fact, it may be something that some of you haven't even heard. It's called The Sidewinder Sleeps Tonight. Over 30 years ago, when I was working at Bankwest, one of my workmates and best friends at the time was a fellow called Tony. And this was one of his favourite REM songs. The chorus has a line that fits more syllables into the available music than usual, thus making the line very difficult to interpret. This was before the internet, so you couldn't just Google it if you didn't know the lyrics. We thought we had it worked out, and when we were able to confirm the lyrics some 5 or so years later when the technology was available, we were right. It says, "Call me when you try to wake her up." But it's said so quickly that it's really difficult to make sure that those are the words. Listen out for it yourself as I play The Sidewinder Sleeps Tonight.

0: Well, I hope you liked that one. Sidewinder Sleeps Tonight from 1992. I really enjoy the addition of quite a significant string section in that song. It really lifts it. I find that often happens, actually, like a bit of brass as well. That can really get a song pumping. Anyway, after the huge success of Automatic for the People, containing a number of carefully crafted acoustic masterpieces, many fans, including me, were somewhat perplexed when REM's next album, Monster, was released in 1994. It was generally much heavier, with a booming electric sound, and it sold only half the amount of each of the two previous albums, so I guess the listeners voted with their feet. For me, unfortunately, this meant one of my biggest concert disappointments of all time. REM came to Perth the year after Monster's release in 1995, and I don't think I've ever been so excited to see a band, given I'd discovered them only 2 years previously and played them to death ever since. But, as is often the case, they chose to perform basically every track from Monster, and not very much from their stellar back catalogue. And they didn't sound that great either. I was absolutely gutted. After Monster, REM released another 6 albums until their last in 2011. I actually know very little about most of those albums, sadly. After my Monster disappointment, I stuck with their pre-Monster playlist and still enjoy doing so today. So that's REM for you folks. I hope you enjoyed that little look into their catalogue of fantastic music. As I said, it's not everyone's taste, but I do hope you enjoyed joining me today. And please tune in next week to Fanfare.
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It's your Tao Talking. Nakakasama niyo si Jonter sa programang Filipino Flavors. 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

0: 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Alright friends, let's move on. But before that, we would like to have our spot sponsor. We'll be right back with more of your music right here on Harvey Community Radio, 96.5 FM. 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

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And hi there, friends. Our local artist for the day is no other than Andrew Crox with his song, Home Is You. Right here on 96.5 Harvey Community Radio. It's your town talking.

0: Yes, friends, if you are working away from home and it so happened that you went back, and you can always feel that home sweet home with your family. And I'm pretty much sure that a lot of people can relate to these songs. And music right there by Andrew Crocs, our homegrown Filipino music artist. And that was Home Is You, a good music, friends. And sa mga kaibigan natin na gustong magkakaroon din ng kanilang sariling kanta, ayan, huwag na po kayong mahiya, ha? Talagang ipunta lang dito sa Harvey Community Radio at saka ipiplay natin yung mga gawa o mga likha ninyong kanta. Talagang sinusuportahan natin yung mga local artists natin. Ayan. At ito na nga po, napakaganda ng awitin na likha ni Andrew Crocs. Wanna say a big shout out to Crocs family, to Andrew, to Iris, to Bella, at sa kanyang newborn na anak din. Ayan. And thank you so much, Crocs, for sharing your beautiful songs. And I hope that it can inspire a lot of people right there. Music right there by Andrew Crocs once again. Home Is You. 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It's your town talking. With me here, my name is John Ter. For the program, it's Filipino Flavors. Lami jud kayo. A big shout out to Ramil, to Barry, to Chris, to Kevin, to Graham, to Murray, to Michael. Ayan, dyan sa Cavern Cement. At saka sa mga kaibigan natin na nakikinig din ngayon, dyan sa Harvey Beef, sa Slaughter Floor, at saka sa Boning Room. Nako, ingat po tayo, ha? 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Gutom na gutom na siguro si Mr. o di kaya si Mrs. Ha? Ayan. And friends, we'd like to move on with more of that song. But before that, let's have our spot sponsor right here on Harvey Community Radio, 96.5 FM. It's your town talking.
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0: Ayan, napakaganda naman mga kaibigan kapag andyan na talaga lahat. 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Dito lang yan sa 96.5 Harvey Community Radio. It's your town talking. Nakakasama niyo si John Ter sa programang Filipino Flavors. 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Big shout out to RJ Tihada, to Idel Serapio, to Alin Sunurin and family, Plasabas families, Camporidondo family, to Ruby Jane and to Danilo, to Mason, to Kaykay, to Budoy, to April, to Osfield. 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

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It's your town talking. 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Dito lang yan sa 96.5 Harvey Community Radio. It's your town talking. Bye for now. 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
1: This is AN News West in Australia. I'm Lee Harrison. One of the three men jailed over the death of 15-year-old schoolboy Cassius Turvey has failed in his appeal against his sentence. Mitchell Forth was convicted of manslaughter, while two other men were convicted of murdering the teenager. In WA's Supreme Court, Forth's appeal against his jail sentence has been rejected. Speaking outside court, the teenager's mother, Michelle, has said the outcome is welcome news.
2: It was a waste of time, a waste of money and resources, but Mr. Forth still has issues understanding that he was part of what went down with my son.
1: WA authorities are ramping up efforts to mitigate the spread of the deadly H5 strain of bird flu. An advisory group has been created, including 10 wildlife organisations, who'll help the government prepare and react to the virus. Environment Minister Matthew Swinburne says there's also work underway on vaccinations for animals and species with high mortality rates. He says it won't be easy.
3: In wild population, it presents a number of technical difficulties, but also when we're talking about vaccinations, we have different species that we're dealing with as well, so a catch-all vaccination is not necessarily technically viable for all species.
1: The state opposition leader says he has no problem with negative tactics being used in the Secret Harbour by-election when they're aimed at him personally. Labor's been accused of launching an aggressive campaign on Facebook, with two ads believed to have been taken down. Basil Zempler says while he has a thick skin, all parties should lift their standards when being critical of opponents in their social media campaigns.
4: Behave yourselves. Don't do that. And my message to political parties is don't open the door to it. Don't normalise that sort of behaviour. Could the tone be better? Could the leadership position from political parties set a higher bar? Well, I think clearly yes, it could.
1: To sport now, North Melbourne have kept their slim wildcard hopes alive after a 23-point win over the Western Bulldogs last night. Paul Curtis with 4 goals and 19 disposals for the Kangaroos, while Luke Davies-Uniac with 31 disposals and 2 goals. North Melbourne coach Alistair Clarkson says he's proud of the side.
5: Players and our coaching staff and club have been doing a lot of heavy lifting, a lot of hard work, and to finally get some reward, it was a pretty special feeling in the rooms after the game to see some smiles on some faces of some people who've been doing some really hard work and just not getting the reward.
1: The Hawks have some big inclusions for their clash with Brisbane tonight at the Gabba. Mitch Lewis has recovered from concussion, Carl Amon back from a hand injury, and Ned Reeves also named. This is AN News Western Australia.
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7: 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My name is Jude and I'm your presenter for today. Beginning today on News on page 3, City Status Still Under Review by Rose Patani. The Shire of Harvey has provided an update on the progress of its city status efforts after meeting with the local government minister, Hannah Beasley, last week. Shire President Michelle Campbell said Ms. Beasley advised the application for city status was continuing to be assessed through the Department of Local Government, Industry Regulation and Safety's normal process and a decision had not yet been made. The minister indicated that the application is progressing through the normal required assessment and that a recommendation will be provided once the process has been completed, she said. The Shire has met the statutory criteria for city reclassification under the Local Government Act, including population and population density requirements. However, the minister advised that she is waiting further advice on matters beyond the legislative criteria to assist her in deliberations before making a final decision. Councillor Canberra said Ms Beazley advised there were several matters considered to be part of the state government's assessment not prescribed in legislation or publicly published for formal criteria. As these form part of the state government's internal assessment process, it would be inappropriate for the Shire to speculate on those matters, she said. We remain confident that the Shire of Harvey presents a strong case based on our population growth, service delivery, financial position, and our strategic importance within the South West. It comes after the council decided to formally seek reclassification from the Shire to a city after Councillor Campbell said an extensive community consultation process and the consideration of the application against the relevant criteria. When asked when people would expect to see an official decision made regarding city status, Councillor Campbell said the timing of the decision rested entirely with the state government. We understand the assessment process is continuing and we will update our community as soon as we receive formal advice, she said. Continuing on page 3, Missy Moo verging on goat title by Rose Patani. It is not a very a day people come across a goat sporting a bright yellow high-vis vest, but along the road in Harvey is not such an uncommon sight. Harvey resident Deborah McLaughlin's boar cross goat, Missy Moo, alongside her other three goats, have become a familiar favourite among locals passing by the property on Forestry Road. Everyone loves seeing the goat, she said. They drive slow and just see the goats up on the trampoline and things like that. Missy Moo has attracted some extra love from the community, spotted by those travelling along the road outside Miss McLaughlin's property as she feeds on the grass while helping to clean the verge. Miss McLaughlin said she loved her goats for their different personalities. If you are having a bad day, it's good to just go and sit with them and one of them will just come up and give you a cuddle, she said. Or, you know, they'll start sort of bunching up against you just to put a smile on your face. With requests from residents for Missy Moo to help clean up along the country roads and yards, Miss McLaughlin said if she could, she would, because it would be a free feed for the goats while helping other people clean their property. Even for people that can't get out of their paddocks and or their gardens, it's great to be able to have something that we can get in there and just clean up everything, she said. While more than just grass was important for the goat's diet, Miss McLaughlin said it was crucial for these people thinking about getting a goat to do their own research. Continuing with news on page 7. Top Cop's Heart Set on Service by Rose Patani. Establishing a strong community connection and a victim focus are the top priorities for Harvey Police Station's newest officer in charge. After beginning his new role in July, Sergeant Leighton Kirk said working in the town was a privilege. The response I have been brilliantly been positive, he said. Thank you to everyone who's welcomed me so far and to the people I haven't met yet. I look forward to meeting everyone soon. Joining the WA Police Force in 2013, Sergeant Kirk started his career in the field as a probationary constable at Mandra Police Station. With his heart set on serving communities in regional WA, Sergeant Kirk began about 3 years in Waroona and has also worked in the Kimberley, Kununurra and Pilbara and Nullagine. Sergeant Kirk said he had always been driven towards the line of service, predominantly joining the police force to serve the community and be part of the solution for those who may be struggling. When people ring 000, it's the worst day of their lives, he said. The idea of getting there fast and helping them in the instance, regardless of what it is that it may look like, being there is the main driver for me, and that's the reason why I've always stayed on the front line of policing. Alongside his team of 8 officers who described as passionate and competent, Sergeant Kirk said he wanted to focus on engaging with the community. I want to increase our visibility within the town, he said. I want people within the community to know that we are here working for them and that we are approachable. I want them to know who we are. I want to be embedded within the community and just be that face-forward, connected police force. Passionate about having a victim's focus and a strong connection with the community, Sergeant Kirk said tackling issues such as family violence and road policing would also be among the station's top priorities. Moving on to news, page 9. Shire green lights 7% rates jump, by Craig Duncan. Household rates will jump 7% as part of the Shire of Harvey's $100 million budget for 2026-27. Councillors last week voted to endorse the new budget, which includes an additional $35 million in rates revenue, equating to an increase of about $130 per year for households. In a video update after the council meeting, Shire President Michelle Campbell said the adoption of the budget followed months of planning and discussions. Throughout this process, council remained very aware of the cost of living pressures facing our households and businesses across our community, she said. We recognise that a 7% rate rise is not welcome news. It certainly wasn't a decision that was made lightly. Every area of expenditure was carefully reviewed to identify savings, to identify essential spending, and to make sure that every ratepayer dollar delivers value. Councillor Campbell said much of what the government does occurs behind the scenes, such as road maintenance, waste management, environmental health, emergency management, and governance, alongside other investments into the region. As our community continues to grow, so does the demand for these services and the infrastructure that supports them, she said. At the same time, many of our public assets are ageing and require ongoing investment to keep them safe, functional, and fit for future generations. Councillor Campbell said this year's budget also has several major projects for the Shire which will progress in the coming year, such as the Harvey Library expansion, the Leschenault Leisure Centre Court expansion, and the Australind Shire Office expansion, which includes the reinstatement of the Australind Council Chambers. Thanks to the strong advocacy and partnerships with the state government, we have secured significant external funding to help deliver these projects and reduce the burden on our local ratepayers. Councillor Campbell said a simplified breakdown of the Shire's budget will soon be available. Our final article for today is on news page 4. Resident wants bus service for small coastal town, by Rose Patani. A sense of independence and the removal of external pressure on just a couple of reasons that the Binning Up resident is called for a bus service in the coastal town. During the Shire of Harvey's council meeting on Tuesday, Binning Up resident Julie Whitehead asked if the Shire had any thoughts or information on providing a bus service from the small coastal town to key areas such as Australind. Speaking to the reporter, Ms Whitehead said Binning Up, which recorded 1,271 residents in the 2021 census, had a reasonable number of elderly residents and felt the service was needed to help them attend appointments and shops which weren't accessible in the small coastal town. We have none of these things here in Binning Up, and unless they can get help to get there, it causes a problem, she said. Miss Whitehead said the bus service would also be an advantage for the youth, as there was not much for them to do in Binning Up, with a transport option allowing them to go to places such as Bunbury. They're bored here, and when kids are bored, you know what problems happen, she said. Shire President Michelle Campbell said that while the Shire did not operate a public bus service, it understood why residents would like to see an improved transport connection to nearby places. The Shire advocates on behalf of our community for improved transport services and will continue working with the state government, local members and relevant authorities to seek improved public transport across the Harvey region, she said. Councillor Campbell said that the Shire understood the community wanted more recreation spaces for young people, with youth-focused amenities a Shire priority. We have been working closely with Binningup residents on progressing the Binningup Stagate Park, which is in the final stages of tender development, she said. The project has been shaped through extensive consultation with our community and will form part of a broader recreation precinct featuring a revitalised playground, upgraded cricket pitch, shaded seating, landscaping and improved cycleways. That concludes our stories from the Harvey Waroona Reporter for today. We can be heard on Thursday mornings at 7 a.m. and repeated on Fridays at midday. Thank you for joining us on Radio Reading here on Harvey Community Radio 96.5 FM. It's your town talking. 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

0: The following is a message from a station sponsor.
1: Alright mate, YouTube says it's easy. 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
0: Some of the best things in life can be hiding right there in plain sight. Jenny Shoes and Fashions is one of those shops. Come on down to the main street of Harvey and you'll find Jenny and the crew in there with the most amazing range of shoes and fashions for both men and women. If Jenny hasn't got it, it's not worth wearing. Come on into the main street of Harvey, make yourself known to Jenny and her team, and I'm sure that you'll be very impressed. Thanks very much to Jenny Shoes and Fashions for being an amazing sponsor of Harvey Community Radio.
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It's Libby Claes from Steamworks Arts. 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

0: We are here for Shire Chat. You're listening to Harvey Community Radio 96.5. It's your town talking. We had the four non-blondes singing What's Up? So I'm here with the Shire president, the Shire of Harvey, asking her, what's up?
1: Hello, Trish. How are you going, and listeners? That's my intro song.
0: That's your intro song. Tell us about it.
1: I'm sure after the last week's Ordinary Council meeting where we endorsed the budget, there's been a few community members, residents and ratepayers that have yelled at the top of their voice, hey,
0: what's going on?
1: So I thought that today we would just go through some of those questions that they may be asking about, you know, the budget, how it comes about, how their money's going to be spent and the like, so, and the priorities within the Shire. So hopefully at the end of this session they'll be a little bit more informed.
0: Right, so we're talking rates.
1: Thereabouts, yes.
0: Thereabouts. So the rate notices will be issued soon. Mm. And for a lot of people, it's a bit of a complicated process, isn't it?
1: Yes. So the Shire receives a lot of questions each year about rates and the annual budget. So, and people rightly want to know where their rates are being spent, how we as a council decide the rates, and why their rates may change from year to year. So there's a lot that goes on, as you said, and as I said earlier, I think it's a great opportunity to answer some of those questions.
0: Great. So one of the most common questions is, how does the Shire actually invest the rates?
1: Yeah.
0: So, you know, can you talk us through the types of things that our rate money is spent on?
1: Yep, and I'm sure, listeners, get out your pens, bit of paper, because I'm going to give you some figures to
0: Absolutely.
1: Write down. So rates help fund a broad range of services, facilities and infrastructure across the Harvey region. So some of these services are mandatory or non-discretionary. That means the Shire is required by legislation to deliver a particular service. And in other cases, they are discretionary. That means council has directed the Shire to provide certain services or deliver certain projects, often in response to the priorities and expectations of our community that have been shared with us. So to put that in perspective, imagine the Shire has $100 to invest. So about $37.92 will go towards our roads, paths, bridges and drainage.
0: Right, let me write that down.
1: Yeah, yep. So that is basically a mandatory or non-discretionary service that we provide.
0: Okay.
1: About $12.63 will support our public halls, our parks, our reserves and our cemeteries. About $10.61 will be set aside for waste services,
0: okay,
1: which is another non-discretionary service that we have to provide.
0: So when you say non-discretionary, we're talking about things that, yeah.
1: We are mandated to provide. And $9.43 will be invested in sport and recreation facilities. Another $7.89 will go towards community facilities and services. Then we have $5.45 approximately set aside for planning and building. There is $5.03 for council administration and about $3.79 towards law, order and public safety. And that includes things such as CCTV and local law compliance. So that basically adds up to about $92.75. So if my maths is correct,
0: I'm just doing the sums myself.
1: There should be roughly about $7 left over, $7 left
0: over. Oh, I need a calculator.
1: That is invested in our libraries, our health services, tourism, public art and culture, which are all discretionary services that council has said to the Shire, we want to continue delivering these services to the community. And that's about $100. So,
0: wow,
1: there you go.
0: That's a really good way to explain it, actually. And
1: yeah.
0: I think the team in the comms team are actually putting out a video on that to explain that as well. That'll be going out next week on the Facebook page for the Shire as well.
1: Oh, good. So, I'll keep an eye out for that. But I think being able to visualise that, and we've
0: yeah.
1: improved that communication over the last few years, so
0: yep.
1: that our residents and ratepayers can actually see out of $100, how that money's been broken up and budgeted into what services are being delivered by the Shire. So I wish my home budget was as good as this.
0: I know, it's great, isn't it?
1: Yes.
0: It's
1: so
0: fantastic.
1: I go to the shops and spend $100 on groceries like that nowadays.
0: I know.
1: So, hopefully that'll give a little bit more of an insight to where your rates are being spent.
0: And it's really good to hear from you as well about, you know, so it's so confusing to really know what the Shire has to deliver and what it doesn't. So all of those discretionary things that you spoke about, the rec centres and all that kind of thing, you know, that's, you don't actually need to deliver that.
1: No, we don't. And I think I've said this previously, and I'm hoping to educate a bit more around the discretionary services that we provide. And when someone says to me, oh, 7%'s too high, then the area that we can look at reducing our rates is in the discretionary area.
0: Yeah.
1: So, you know, that would mean council would need to go and have a look at the service level in things such as our library and rec centres, and say, well, if you want to reduce rates, this is possibly one of the key areas that we would look at, and you tell us how you want those discretionary services reduced. So it may be the libraries don't open on a Saturday morning, for example.
0: Yeah, right.
1: You know, we reduce the opening hours of our recreational centres, for example.
0: Yes.
1: To bring those costs down a bit.
0: Right.
1: But at the moment, you know, we're soldiering on and
0: doing a great job.
1: Yes.
0: Yes.
1: So hopefully that, just going through how $100 is invested within our Shire, gives a great example of where your money's being spent.
0: Oh, thank you for that. And if you've just tuned in, I'm Trish Palminari, stepping in for David Marshall here on Shire Chat.
1: Yeah, where is David?
0: I believe he's up in Perth looking for some great shows to bring back to Harvey for the Harvey Recreation Centre, a cultural centre. So I think he and Chloe are up there. They do this every year. They go up there. And I think they have to bid for some shows.
1: Oh, okay.
0: To bring them down.
1: Yeah.
0: So, and we're so lucky to have that facility because we've got so many amazing things that are coming up and have been here. So this is all part of that process.
1: And once again, that's a discretionary service that council has said, okay then, the cultural aspects,
0: yes.
1: You know, the community really enjoys them. Yes, we still want to continue that investment into the cultural side of the HRCC.
0: Absolutely. And the ticket prices are amazing for some of the talent that comes through. When you think about, you know, the Marina Pryors of the world and...
1: I know, they're attracting some big gigs nowadays, aren't they?
0: Are.
1: If that's the right term to

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1: This is Air News Western Australia. I'm Peter Carey. Defence Minister Richard Miles has confirmed the US has established the administrative framework for a military base in Western Australia. More than 2,000 Americans will support the submarine deployments for HMAS Stirling in Perth. Mr. Miles says the program, to begin late next year, is very much on track.
2: We've already had an increased number of American visits of nuclear-powered submarines to HMAS Stirling, and that's been happening since 2023. So we are well down the path here. Getting Surf West up and running by the end of next year is really one of the first critical milestones of the AUKUS program, and it's very much on track.
1: New data shows aged care workers are being assaulted on the job at more than six times the rate of any other occupation. The Australian Institute of Health and Safety says serious mental health compensation claims have doubled in the past year. There were more than 2,000 serious workers' compensation claims in WA's healthcare and social assistance industry in a single year. Parents and carers of Catholic school students in WA must now abide by a new code of conduct. It explicitly defines unacceptable behaviours, including the use of offensive, threatening, or aggressive language towards teachers. There have been increased reports of parents intimidating staff. Breaching the code can result in a ban from school grounds. Australian Red Cross is today celebrating National Aged Care Employee Day. The organisation's volunteers work with older Australians to help them connect socially and live independently. Head of Aged and Community Care, Peter Page, says it's rewarding for everyone involved.
3: 2,800 volunteers support our work across the country to get services to about 11,000 people. And what we see day in, day out is that the volunteers are getting as much out of providing a service as the participant is from signing up and being part of it.
1: And Australians are being warned about letting online campaigns sway their answers in next week's census. Lee Harrison explains.
4: The Australian Bureau of Statistics is urging Australians to answer the religion question in next week's census according to their own beliefs. Social media posts circulating online are encouraging people to select no religion on the questionnaire if they aren't actively practicing their faith. But the ABS says that advice misses the mark, stressing the question measures religious affiliation, which can be separate from active practice or participation in religious activities. Census night is next Tuesday, August 11. Lee Harrison, Air News.
1: The sport now, and Dockers captain Alex Pearce is being rested this weekend while his teammates take on Melbourne at the MCG. Brennan Cox returns from a knee injury for tomorrow morning's game. West Coast has dropped Sandy Brock and Harvey Johnston for Sunday's home game against Collingwood and brought in Liam Baker, Josh Lindsay, Tom Gross, Hamish Davis and Finlay McRae. And Collingwood has five players out injured, including Jordan Ngoi and Scott Pendlebury. The Magpies have included WA teenager Sam Swadling in their squad. And the Perth Bears will unveil their home jersey today for their inaugural season next year. Former North Sydney star Billy Moore hinting it's a retro-style strip throwing back to the 50s and 60s. This is Air News Western Australia.
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0: Some of the best things in life can be hiding right there in plain sight. Jenny Shoes and Fashions is one of those shops. Come on down to the main street of Harvey and you'll find Jenny and the crew in there with the most amazing range of shoes and fashions for both men and women. If Jenny hasn't got it, it's not worth wearing. Come on into the main street of Harvey, make yourself known to Jenny and her team, and I'm sure that you'll be very impressed. Thanks very much to Jenny Shoes and Fashions for being an amazing sponsor of Harvey Community Radio.
1: 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It's your town talking.

Hello, and thanks for tuning in. I'm so happy you could join me today, and I know you're probably as big a fan of 60s and 70s music as I am. I'm sure you've heard our guest today's signature guitar riffs and solos on many of those songs. In fact, he appears on more hit records than any other session guitarist in history. Think Boz Scaggs' Lowdown, Lionel Richie's Hello, the Jackson 5's I Want You Back, the Monkees' Last Train to Clarksville and Valerie, amongst a whole host of others. Louis Shelton has recorded with John Lennon, Whitney Houston, Barbara Streisand, Marvin Gaye, Diana Ross, The Carpenters, Joe Cocker, Kenny Rogers, and a whole lot more. He played guitar on this classic from Seals and Crofts.

0: Shelton lives on Australia's Gold Coast, and despite his hugely successful career, he remains incredibly humble.
1: I was very busy during the 60s, 70s and 80s when a lot of good music was being made. And I happened to be in Los Angeles and got a break to be able to get into the recording studio and become a session musician with that famous Wrecking Crew bunch of guys.
0: The Wrecking Crew was a group of LA-based session musicians who were used for a huge number of studio recordings in the 60s and 70s, including hundreds of top 40 hits. They were highly sought after and backed many popular artists like Jan and Dean, Sonny and Cher, the Mamas and Papas, the Fifth Dimension, as well as Frank and Nancy Sinatra.
1: By the time I was 12, I'd won some amateur contests playing the guitar. I learned the guitar very quickly, and I was a big fan of lead guitar, Chet Atkins and those kind of players.

0: around 1955, when rock and roll came in, I got to meet Elvis in my hometown. And a lot of the new rock artists, the Roy Orbisons and Jerry Lee Lewis and all of those, would come to my town.
1: Wow. Tell us about meeting Elvis.
0: Well, I was 13 years old, and we had some mutual friends that were playing with him on the Louisiana Hayride, and they invited him to come and play at my junior high school. And then every time he would come to Little Rock, which was once a year, I would get to go backstage and hang out with him. And he was such a nice guy. Elvis eventually went out and became the big movie star and all of that. And there was a point in time when he decided to start performing again in Las Vegas. And by that time, I was a successful musician in the sessions. And they invited me to come play with Elvis in Las Vegas, me and the Wrecking Crew group.

0: take us through how you got from that junior high school time meeting Elvis in Arkansas all the way across to LA. What happened in between?
1: A lot of playing six nights a week in clubs all over the country. So in 58, I left Little Rock and took a gig in Santa Fe, which ended up with me connecting with Glenn Campbell in Albuquerque because he was also from Arkansas, but we had never met.
0: You formed a friendship with him as a result of that meeting, didn't you?
1: Oh, yeah. Well, Glenn was playing in clubs six nights a week himself. We'd go see some of the shows that would come to town together, and then we'd get together with those musicians and we'd have a jam session all night. It was just a fun time. This was late 50s, early 60s.

0: You were busy 6 nights a week playing around the South. Why go to LA?
1: Well, you know, a lot of bands would come through where we were playing and say, man, you guys should go to LA, you know, because you really have a good band and all of that kind of stuff. So at that time, Glenn Campbell's drummer had joined my band after Glenn left town. And we decided, okay, well, let's go to LA. But I already had a plan to become a session musician, like Chet Atkins and like the guys in New York and Nashville and all of that. That was my goal, to become a session musician.
0: Why did you want to be a session musician?
1: That's like winning the lottery. It's the best gig there in the world for a musician.
0: Why?
1: You're not traveling, you're staying at home, you're going to the studio every day, getting to work with all of these great artists, and it pays better than anything, other than if you're a big superstar artist. But as far as a musician, you make much more money doing that than, say, if going on the road with someone.
0: But your ego doesn't get quite as big a boost, does it?
1: Well, I don't think that was ever a thing with me. My interest was always playing the guitar and doing the best job I could do and offering something on someone's record that would make it a better record. I patterned my road to that from people like George Harrison and other guitar players, even like Scotty Moore on Elvis's record. Their guitar parts became part of the record. So that was my goal, to add those kind of little guitar things to records that would help make the record a hit and become part of the record. Yeah.
0: Because you were known already at that time as being a bit of a guitar virtuoso, weren't you? And you're completely self-taught.
1: Yes, completely self-taught. I strictly play by ear, which most of us guitar players growing up during that era, none of us had any formal training. Later on, guys did, especially if you're in a major city like LA. There were good teachers and all of that. And some of the other guys learned to read along the way.
0: So what happened when you took yourself off to LA?
1: Well, when I first got there, I had to do other jobs, still working in clubs or working with other show groups, working in Las Vegas, traveling, because you weren't able to just go straight into the studio until you proved yourself some way. So the best I could do at the time was to play on these publishing demos with Boyce and Hart, who eventually got the gig to write for the Monkees.

0: Tommy Boyce and Bobby Hart. They were obviously in partnership with one another at that time, but before the Monkees, were they well known yet?
1: Well, they had had some success with writing some hit records with other artists. So they had this great publishing deal with Screen Gems, who ended up being a big company behind the Monkees as well. So eventually they got this gig to write for the Monkees. And I was like their favorite guitar player. So I was grateful that they asked me to come play on that. And once they did, all of the other producers in LA started calling me because they heard Last Train to Clarksville. And they called Boyce and Hart and said, "Who played guitar on that?" And so I was instantly in after that. That was it for me.
0: Last Train to Clarksville really changed life.
1: That was it. Oh, yes.

0: it took something like that to get you in the door, because they don't just welcome everybody. This group of musicians, you know, they're a tight group. They play together. They get along well. You really got to climb that fence to get in there. You know, it's not an easy road. Yeah.
1: How had you become Boys and Hearts' favorite guitarist at the time?
0: They were signed to Screen Gems. As writers for Screen Gems, they had to go in and do demos when they would write a song. So they would have guys like myself come in to play on those demos. It gave me the opportunity to work with them and let them see my work. And then when they did get successful, they brought me along with them.
1: And what were they like to work with, the two of them?
0: Really nice. They didn't have any formal training either, so the reason we got along so well is our musical vocabulary was kind of the same. You know, they'd give me an example of, can you do like a George Harrison lick on this or something like that? You know, they couldn't write anything out, and it was lucky for me because I couldn't read it if they did.
1: So. What were their backgrounds? Where had they come from?
0: They had spent a lot of time in New York. That's where they ended up together at a professional level in this little writing group with a lot of very interesting people. Wes Farrell, who eventually became the writer and producer of the Partridge Family and a lot of other successful things. Bobby Hart wrote a great book that really details their trip, and it's very interesting and very enlightening.
1: Yeah.
0: They got an album deal themselves as artists on A&M Records and had some pretty good success with that. And I played on those albums with them as well.

0: Shelton, what was your brief from them in terms of writing for the Monkees? I mean, we all have heard the stories that the Monkees were put together as these four actors that couldn't play their own instruments and couldn't sing their own songs, although I'm not sure exactly how true that turned out to be. But what was your brief initially?
1: Well, they had rented a little rehearsal room for us to go in and work on some tunes specifically for that, because they didn't really have the deal yet. Actually, I can only isolate Last Train to Clarksville because that was the thing that got everything going. They asked me to come up with some kind of a lick like on A Ticket to Ride for the Beatles, that, you know, the way the guitar starts that off. And that the lick on Clarksville came into my head, and I said, how about this? And played it, and they loved it. And that was the whole thing. Without that, I don't even know if they would have gotten the deal, because that was the thing that got them over to be the producers of the first Monkees records. I was added to Barbie Hard's band. He had a band that they were playing in clubs. Uh-huh. He had a drummer, bass player, guitar player, and then they brought in a keyboard player, and then they brought me

0: the players in the Wrecking Crew had formal backgrounds in jazz or classical music. Louis says he can't recall where the name actually came from, but they were often also referred to as the First Call Gang. More to come in just a sec.
1: Hi, I'm Tiahuia Tairakina, and you're listening to me on Harvey Community Radio, 96.5 FM. 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
3: It's a beautiful day.
0: Thanks for being here. Guitarist Louis Shelton is giving us some insight into how the creme de la creme of studio musicians worked back in their 60s and 70s heyday.
4: A lot of times the artist wasn't there. With the Carpenters, they were always there, and Karen always gave us a really good guide vocal. Neil Diamond was always the writer of his songs, so he was always there. Boss Skaggs was there, but a lot of times we would be recording and all we would have is a chord chart there and someone would count it off and we'd start playing. We didn't even know how the song went.
0: So I guess it didn't really matter to you whether the song ended up being a hit or not. You were getting paid for your work regardless.
4: That's right. It made them millions of dollars, but we only got our union scale for it. And it had its benefits in other ways. And now we do get residuals from all of that stuff that we played on. And we have a great musician's trust fund that it's sort of our retirement.
0: Did you get your name on the records?
4: I did on a lot of them. Unfortunately, on some very important ones like the Monkees and Jackson 5, I didn't. Or the Partridge Family, because they wanted people to think it was them playing on the records. Obviously on stuff like Boss Skaggs and Neil Diamond.
0: Boss Skaggs was Silk Degrees, right?
4: Yeah, that was his big album, his first big album.

0: Gay was the only album I got credit on from the Motown stuff I did for some reason. That was the only record I got credit on.
1: Did that bother you?
0: I don't know if it bothered me so much at the time. I was so busy. I didn't have time to think about that kind of stuff.
1: Yeah.
0: Later on, I thought, well, wow, that was a great credit to have not gotten on the album, you know. It was some of the biggest records ever and didn't get my name on it. But I got some gold records from them, hang on my wall.
1: What an amazing experience. When you first got to LA, if I can just take you back again, you actually looked up Glen Campbell, didn't you? And he kind of got you into traction a little bit.
0: Yeah, he was the only person we knew. And it ended up being only the two of us went out there. The rest of the band backed out, and they really regretted it later. But yeah, Glen took us around. He took me to a Ricky Nelson session, which is where I met James Burton and also Joe Osborne, who was the bass player. And we ended up

0: You said that Karen used to always be there. What was she like?
1: She was a real sweetheart and a great singer. Her little guide vocals could have just as well been the master vocals because she was so good.
0: She was also a great drummer, wasn't she?
1: Yes, she was. She didn't play drums on any of the stuff that I played on. Hal Blaine was the drummer on all their stuff. But she was a great drummer and played a lot of live stuff, yeah.
0: You've seen a lot of them come and go, I bet.
1: Oh my gosh, yeah. And a lot of them I knew even before they were big stars, like during that time when I was before my session career and traveling around, I had toured with David Crosby, Mama Cass before she was in the Mamas and Papas. God, the list of people that have gone on that I worked with is, it's like 90% almost, you know. The only ones still around are Lionel Richie, Neil Diamond, and Boz Scaggs. Three of the Monkees, David Cassidy, Karen Carpenter, Michael Jackson. The list is long of all the people. Glenn Campbell, he's no longer with us.
0: Yeah.
1: Just unbelievable, the people that we've lost that were just such a big part of my life.

0: What do you put that down to, Louis Shelton? Is it the excessive lifestyles that they were leading, that the success got the better of them, the whole Hollywood thing? You went through it all with them. What was it?
1: Well, some of them was just natural causes, you know, like Davy Jones and Mike Nesmith and Peter. Well, Peter, unfortunately, had cancer. Someone like Elvis and Michael Jackson, I think it was their celebrity. With Elvis, for example, all the years I lived in Los Angeles and Hollywood, at one time or another, you'd see almost every famous person, but you would never see Elvis. He could not go out in public like a normal person. Couldn't go to the movies, couldn't go to a restaurant. I mean, he would literally be mobbed. So he had no sign of a normal life. But I did a rehearsal with him before he went to Vegas, and he was in perfect health at that time. He was like the picture of health. And when he went to Vegas, that schedule or something got him on such a pill-popping schedule of uppers to get up and downers to go to bed or whatever, eating terribly and all of that. He just looked terrible by the time he passed away. Whereas, like I've said before, if he would go out and have a round of golf with the fellas, get out in the sunshine, smell the grass, and had some kind of normalcy in his life, there's no way he would have passed away at such an early age. So.
0: Yeah, it was an awfully big price to pay, wasn't it?
1: It was, yeah. In Michael's case, that was just really a terrible accident thing, having to be put under by those kind of drugs and then have it taken.

0: I'm intrigued to know about Tiny Tim because you worked with him too. He was always a bit of an iconic person, wasn't he?
1: You know, the first time I saw Tiny Tim, I'd gone into a little, I was in New York, and I went into this little comedy club, very dark little club, and Tiny Tim walks in the door up to this little 1 foot high stage, and he's got this gunny sack over his shoulder. He looks like something out of a novel or something, because he had already had that look, and takes out this ukulele and gets up there and starts singing that crazy stuff. And no one had ever heard of him before. So that was the first time I saw Tiny Tim. And then Richard Perry, who was a young New York producer, produced that album on him. And then Richard moved out to LA. And Richard was a good friend of Boyce and Hart. And he was one of the first one that said, who played guitar on Clarksville? He started calling me for all of his stuff, which included Tiny Tim.

0: So you continued on as a highly sought-after session player, playing with the best of the best, socialising with all of them in that scene too. How did you avoid the pitfalls?
1: I sort of took care of that earlier on because I had all of those opportunities, touring and hanging out and doing all that stuff earlier. And I just realized that wasn't for me. I tried it and it didn't help my playing, and I was all about playing. I was all about music and guitar. It didn't work for me, and I'm fortunate that it didn't. A lot of my good friend musicians have come through it unscathed, and they've gotten healthy and gotten rid of that stuff. There's only a few of them back, and it was more back during the late 60s, early 70s, that some of my friends ended up with it having a negative effect on their work and their life.
0: You were single-mindedly focused on that guitar, and you weren't going to be distracted with anything from playing the best you could.
1: But, you know, most of my fellow session musicians, Hal Blaine and those guys, they didn't do drugs, and none of those guys did.
0: They were all about the music too.
1: Yeah.
0: I guess you all would have known that if you'd done drugs, you couldn't turn up the next day in a session and give it your best.
1: Whereas the
0: guys that were on the road could kind of bluff and bluster their way through performances, and it wouldn't matter so much.
1: And out on the road, it's more of a party life too. After the gig, it's all there for the having, you know?
0: Yeah.
1: So it's easy to succumb to the temptation.
0: Yeah.
1: But when you're doing sessions all day long, you need everything that you've got to be able to do your best work, more of a normal life.
0: More of a 9-to-5 type of job, really, huh?
1: Yeah. Mm-hmm.
0: Yeah, I hear you. How was it then that you eventually ended up joining a group that was composed of Joe Bogan and Jim Seals and Dash Crofts, who later became known as Seals and Crofts? How'd you get to that point?
1: Well, I joined them before my session career. Seals and Crofts had originally been in a group called The Champs since they were very young teenagers and toured the country as that band, The Champs, that had Tequila.

0: that group broke up and they ended up in Los Angeles. And I had been touring with a group called Joe and Eddie, and I had quit that group to stay in LA. Somehow I met up with Seals and Crofts, and we had this little four-piece band, and we were playing in clubs in LA at six nights a week gigs. And then we added three girls to that little four-piece and started playing in Las Vegas. It turned out to be a pretty successful group. And then it was during that time I was going back and forth doing these demos with Voice and Heart. And all of a sudden the Monkees thing developed. So I quit that band and came back. We did the Clarksville thing. I got into the session thing. The Seals and Crofts band had broken up. So Seals and Crofts eventually became this great duo of all of these Seals and Crofts kind of tunes.
1: You ended up producing for them, didn't you?
0: Yes. After a few years of doing session work, I was working with Herb Alpert, who owned A&M Records. And I brought a band to him, and he signed them and appointed me as producer. So at that point, I transitioned into a producer and quit doing as much session work. In the meantime, Seals and Crofts had gone as Seals and Crofts and gotten a record deal, and they'd cut a couple of records that hadn't really done anything yet. But their manager came and asked if I would be interested in producing them. And I said, well, sure. What a great thing to happen after all we've been through to end up producing my buddies, you know? So I put together this band that I had played with on the Motown stuff, took them into the studio where we did the Jackson 5 and all that. And we cut Summer Breeze and Diamond Girl. And so for the next several years, that was my job, was producing Seals and Crofts.

0: Breeze was Seals and Crofts' first hit single. The duo were members of the Baha'i faith and believed that by writing about life itself, many meanings would emerge for the listener. That song was covered by lots of artists, including the Isley Brothers, Johnny Mathis, The Main Ingredient, and Jason Mraz. Hang in as Louis Shelton continues his story.
1: Hi, it's Wynne. 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It's your town talking.
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3: It's a beautiful day.
0: Welcome back. Louis Shelton has played on that many hits that he's totally lost count.
4: When Motown relocated from Detroit to LA, you started recording with people like Diana Ross and Smokey Robinson, the great Marvin Gaye, Stevie Wonder and Gladys Knight.

0: when I did Diana Ross and Gladys Knight and some of those other artists, they weren't there. And a lot of times I'd ask, who is this for? And they would say, we're hoping this Smokey Robinson will do this one.
1: So you'd cut the tracks first and then they'd come in and...
0: Yeah, we'd cut the tracks. And during the session, we might cut tracks for two different artists. See, Motown had a couple of arrangers, Gene Page, and I forget the other gentleman's name. He ended up producing Lionel Richie. That's how I got on the Lionel Richie records. These arrangers would come in with these great charts. They would write out the bass lines and the keyboard parts and the drum parts, but they would let us guitar players figure out what we wanted to play.
1: Oh, really?
0: So we always had this great foundation to play from, this great rhythm section. And as I would do sessions all around town and say, go from a Neil Diamond to a Partridge Family or a Carpenters, when I got into the Motown session, it always had the Motown sound, which I loved because I was a big fan of all those early Motown records anyway. But there was something that these arrangers had that just added this Motown feel to everything. And it would put me into this R&B frame to play those kind of guitar licks, which I come from the South, so I knew all of that stuff.
1: What was that special ingredient that made it Motown?
0: Well, it was a very specific, tight groove between the bass and the drums and the keyboards. And it was like only those two arrangers arranged like that. Uh-huh. They didn't have like five different arrangers. These guys just knew what to go for, and it was very specific and very Motown. If you listen to I Want You Back, which has been voted by Rolling Stone as one of the greatest pop records ever, when you listen to that track, it's very complex, but very tight and very arranged. And even the guitar parts, even though they weren't written out, everything fits like a glove. It's a Motown sound. It was a bit fresher of a Motown sound because it was a new group of artists. It was the Jackson Five, and it didn't have that Detroit Four Tops kind of sound.
1: A little bit.
0: There was more guitar action in it. I mean, you could hear it in I'll Be There, the ballad, Michael Jackson ballad, and so many of their songs. You could hear the togetherness of the track and the choice of notes and the groove and the way it was played and all of that.
1: So no surprise to you that those songs all went straight to number one?
0: Oh, yes. They were good songs to start with.

0: Michael Jackson. I was there when he did the vocal to I Want You Back. That was the first time I saw him. And he was 11 years old. And he was standing out there, man, on that mic. And it was just, he was just roaring on that mic. But I mean, you listen to that vocal track on I Want You Back. That's an 11-year-old kid, man. I mean, that is some singing there.
1: So you knew from the beginning that he had something pretty special.
0: Oh, yes. Yeah. I'd never seen anything like it. Till the day he died, I thought he was one of the, I mean, he just got better and better. To be able to perform like he did on stage and the dance moves, he's a very, very talented guy.

0: chatting with Louis Shelton. Just a few weeks ago, I had a chat with a friend of yours by the name of John Ford Coley. And there's certainly a big story around how you two got together, isn't there?
1: Well, yeah, if you want to hear it, I'll make it short. He and his partner, Dan Seals, who was brother of Jim Seals, they had come out from Texas. They were a duo, and they were going by England Dan and John Ford Coley. And a manager had shopped their tape, their cassette tape, around, and nobody wanted to sign them. And so I told their manager, I said, well, I'm working with Herb Alpert tomorrow. Let me take the tape and give it to him and let him have a listen. So I did that. He took the tape home, and the next day when I saw him, I said, did you listen to the tape? He said, yeah. He says, and I like it. I said, oh, great. I said, what does that mean? He said, well, I want to sign them and I want you to produce them. So that's the story behind that. That opened up my production career and their artist career. I do two albums for them on A&M. That sort of put me on the map as a producer. And that's when Seals and Crofts approached me.
0: Right. And you then went on to produce Art Garfunkel's most successful platinum album called Fate for Breakfast.
1: Yes. I had played on Art's other solo albums that Richard Perry produced. So we got along really well. And I was able to produce that record for him.

0: consider yourself retired now?
1: No, I don't, because I still do stuff. You know, I've got someone coming in today for a session at 1 o'clock. And I still play, I still write, but at the same time, I don't consider it work. So it's a weird thing. It's like, if I really had a job, I would retire and do this.
0: But to keep up your chops, do you have to practice your guitar, or you're at a point where you still do?
1: You have to, and you have to keep up your calluses. Yeah, you have to keep up your technique. And of course, I'm always on YouTube looking at these guys that are 10 times better than me and trying to figure out what they're doing.
0: So, like who? Who would you say is better than you?
1: Well, Matteo Mancuso. A lot of these young guys now that are coming out, they've just gone so far above what we're doing. All new different techniques and stuff. I'd have to start all over to do that stuff.
0: Right.
1: I still play what I play and you do what I do. There's no way I could jump on and start trying to do what they're doing, but I enjoy watching them. My area of music is commercial music, you know. Those guys are, they're shredders, and they're fun to watch as a genius at what they do. My thing is adding to commercial music, keeping things at a level where the average person can understand what I'm playing.
0: Yeah, I love the work you've done. Louis Shelton, do you think that that was the heyday of music, the 60s and 70s? Were they the best days?
1: I think the ingredients were more organic, and I think the songs were better. I think the artists were more original, and it was real musicians playing them. So much of the music today is mechanical and computers and vocal tuning and a producer sitting in a room by himself, you know, coming up with all of these sounds. It's just a totally different thing, and you almost can't even compare it. But there's this stuff like Dua Lipa and that. I love that stuff. It's fantastic. I think she's great. And the way they produce her stuff and do her videos is unbelievable. A lot of the music I don't like. There's just nothing in it for me. But every once in a while, something comes along that grabs my ear.
0: And finally, does it surprise you that so many of the songs you worked on are still getting radio airplay, still popular some 50 years later?
1: It doesn't, because people of my generation, that's what they like. And there's a lot of us. And a lot of the younger generation like that stuff too. I perform on cruise ships. I was before COVID. I'm just starting to do some at the end of the month. And most of that audience is my age, and a little younger and some older. So I do medleys of the hits that I played on, and they can't even believe it, that they're seeing the guy that actually played Last Train to Clarksville or Hello or Lowdown or, you know, the Carpenters and all that stuff. So they absolutely love it.

0: it's more important today than it was then. I know it is for me, because back in the day, I'd play on a hit record and then I'd just go to another session and nobody knew me. But now everybody looks on the internet and says, oh my God, Louis Shelton played that guitar part on Valerie. I never heard of him. Let me go look at what else he did. And then they jump on my email and I get these great emails of people that are so complimentary. It means a lot.
1: Louis Shelton, fabulous chatting with you. Thank you so much for your time and sharing your stories. And congratulations on the most wonderful career. Music just wouldn't have been the same without you. We appreciate it.
0: Thank you. And it's my pleasure.
2: If you'd like to know more about The Wrecking Crew and you haven't already seen it, check out the documentary simply called The Wrecking Crew, back from 2008. I mentioned earlier that Louis now lives in Australia and he's worked here with some of our best bands, Noiseworks, Southern Sons and Human Nature, to name a few. A big shout out to Mark in the northern New South Wales town of Ballina, who requested I get in touch with Louis Shelton for an interview. If you have someone special you'd like to hear from, you can do the same. Send me a message through the website, abreathoffreshair.com.au. Thanks for being with me today. I hope you've had a great time. I'll look forward to being back in your company again, same time next week. Bye now.
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Hello. It's great to have you here. If you're not sure where here is, it's 96.5 FM, of course. And if you've found yourself listening at 5 o'clock on a Friday or maybe to the repeat at 4 p.m. on Monday, then you're listening to Segments. And my name is Verity. And I hope you'll journey with me over the next hour as we listen to some songs in Segments. Right here from the heart of Harvey, a citrus growing town that we know and love. Maybe it's where you call home, or maybe you are listening in from elsewhere. I'd love you to let us know if you are a listener from elsewhere. Have you ever been to Harvey? We will get into our segments tonight. We're going to listen to some locally grown artists from WA. We're going to listen to a new track. And we're going to start, as we always do, with our first picks, the ones that are, listening a lot to in our household, the ones on high rotation. And we are going to start with Our Greats.

That was KH looking at your pager as part of first picks this afternoon. The ones that are on high rotation, that one's been on high rotation a while because it was out in 2022. And interestingly enough, one of those songs where you kind of mishear lyrics and you sing it for a long time, not knowing that you're actually singing the wrong lyrics. We used to sing, "I'm getting a little tired of your Cocoa Pops." It's actually Broken Promises, but yeah, I think Cocoa Pop sounds better. So that's KH looking at your pager. We also had Boy and Bear with Vertigo and 3% with Our Greats from 2025, both of those. And I don't know about you, but I have been feeling a little bit wintery, like not ill, but just wintery. It's colder, it's rainy, and I was wearing my fluffy hat into the studio, but it didn't quite work with the headphones, so I've had to take it off. But I just feel like, you know, when it's wintry, you need a bit of vitamin C, and this is the citrus growing heart of WA Southwest, Harvey, and we have a lot of access to vitamin C. So we've had our first picks, we're going to have our seconds, keeping that citrus theme going, of course, the tedious link, tenuous link even. And these are the songs that aren't so much on high rotation but sound so good even when you've heard them loads and loads of times in the past. And this one is one of those. We are going to start our seconds with the mighty David Bowie and Changes.

So good. So good. Hear ye, hear ye. That is an amazing song second time round, or 100th time round. But it has been a little while since I've heard that one, and I just thought of it the other day and I was like, oh man, I so want to hear that song again. So that was Frank Turner, I Still Believe. We had Tracy Chapman, Give Me One Reason, and David Bowie at the top. And if you still believe in rock and roll, then make sure you keep listening to Harvey Community Radio 96.5 FM. And particularly, I'm going to throw the spotlight on a show called Fanfare, because Sally has had some rock and rollers on her show. She's had Elton John, she's had Rolling Stones, not like literally on her show, but she features their music and she tells you a little bit about five of their songs. And today, if you missed at 10 a.m. Friday, it was REM. So have a listen back on Monday at 3 p.m. or tune in next Friday at 10 to hear who Sally is featuring next on Fanfare. You're with Verity on Segments right now on Harvey Community Radio 96.5 FM, and we are going to go into a segment called Well Versed now. And I love Well Versed because we get to kind of delve into the lyrics of songs, appreciate them lyrically. Obviously, songs are melody and voice and passion and all that, but lyrics can play a huge part, obviously. And this one, I just remember when it came out in the 2000s, I was a teenager and I just remember committing to learn all of the words. And the song is That Day by Natalie Imbruglia. And it's just, I don't know, chaotic is probably too strong a word, but it's changeable and its lyrics are like up and down and everywhere. And I just loved it then. I love it now. All of those feels of being a teenager and the ups and downs, and somehow it just really captured a lot for me. It's kind of like it never gets to the point of what that day was. It just says that, you know, she feels sad, scared, small, tired. She's right, she's wrong, but the whole thing's beautiful and it's absolutely perfect. And I loved it at the time, love it now. And it's kind of just remains like unpinnable. You can't quite pin it down, but her voice is amazing. And yeah, I listened to it the other day again and sang every word loudly. I was on my own, but still remembered it. So obviously committed at the time to learn it. And the plot kind of thickened for me as well, because it actually was like this light bulb moment, because it just flowed so well into another song that is definitely worthy of the well-versed segment. So I'm going to have this as a double feature. I'll see you on the flip side and we'll talk about the second song that we're going to play. But this first one, as I said, is That Day by Natalie Imbruglia.

There you go. One Crowded Hour by Augie March on Well Versed. And it was a double cider because we had That Day by Natalie Imbruglia. What do you think? It was just like that song reminds me of that song. And I've never really thought that before. So That Day was 2001. And Augie March released that one in 2006. So 5 years between them. But I don't know. Maybe it's that they're just a little bit here, there, everywhere. Obviously some wonderful lyrics that go to places that you might not expect. And I love that the opening lyric in One Crowded Hour is like a question. Now, should you expect to see something that you hadn't seen in somebody you'd known since you were 16? Kind of like invites us in, but then kind of loses us a bit probably with all the other lyrics, and then kind of pulls us, scoops us back in the chorus. I wonder if we've all had that moment where we've locked eyes with somebody and they're just that person in the room for us. Maybe. Let me know. Did you know that you can contact the station? You can, actually. We have a Facebook page, we have an email address, and we also have a text line as well. And that text line is 0426307199. Again, 0426307199. And you can tell us, does that song remind you of that song? Have you got a well-versed song that you've always admired the lyrics, or maybe they've perplexed you a little bit? Tell us. Why not let us know? That would be awesome. So we are going to shift gears into another segment. We're going to go in season, something that's new. And this one is from a South African artist, and I'm going to get his name wrong, but I think from listening to interviews, it's Bushla G from South Africa, and he's teaming up with Jake Isaac for this one. We love Jake Isaac here, and this is I Would Lose It All.

You're listening to Segments on Harvey Community Radio 96.5 FM, and that was new from Bushla G and Jake Isaac out in June this year, I Would Lose It All. And you're listening to Segments, as I said. Thanks for joining me. We're getting to the pointy end of the show, just a few songs left, but we're going to bring it back local. We've been to South Africa with that one, and we're going to bring it back local, and we are going to pull it back pretty local. We're actually going to listen to a track from Lightning Jack, and I have not played Lightning Jack on my show before, but I have heard such great things about him. I was at the Wham Awards last year and saw him collect the first time renamed prize from Luke Steele, and it was on behalf of Rick Steele, so that was pretty amazing. And then in kind of thinking about this song, I had a look on his social media, and there was an article on there about his life and his struggles and his support, and I'd highly recommend you going and checking it out to get to know Lightning Jack a little bit more. And this is one from his album Tone River, and it's called Walk Alone. Maybe you've heard it before. We do have a Blues and Roots program which plays on Harvey Community Radio, and I know that he has been requested before, and this is the first time I'm playing him, so maybe we will play him again. And this one, as I said, Walk Alone.

You're with Verity on Harvey Community Radio 96.5 FM. Just got distracted by the buttons there. That was Alexia Parenzi and her beautiful, beautiful, soulful voice. And that is her new release called 26. And on her website, she says it's about a love story. How nice is that? And specifically about nearly missing a shot at love and then getting a rare second chance with the same person. And she says it's bubbly and warm and the perfect soundtrack, in her opinion, for our world right now, because she reckons we could all do with a little bit more love. Well, there's lots of love here for that one, Alexia, so thank you for that on Locally Grown. I think she's from Geraldton, and I believe that later on this year she's going to be touring locally with some other really great WA women, so want to have a search up for that one. And we had Lightning Jack, as I said, at the top with Walk Alone, maybe a little bit more heartbreaky, that one, and a local Jack. So yeah, that's so good to support local music. And we always have a little segment, well, we try and have a segment on segments every time dedicated to something that is cultivated here, and that was Locally Grown. So we're at the end of the show. Thanks so much for being with me, and it's really, really great. I just want to thank so much our sponsors. We have some great sponsors for Harvey Community Radio. So we've got Harvey District Water Sports, Binning Up Fishing Club. We've got Harvey Tree Care, Car Leak for Hair and Beauty, MJL Jit Rocking, Framed by Tony, Real Steel Electrics, Jenny's Shoes and Fashions, More Core Painting, and our local Westpac Bank. So thank you to our sponsors. You really do make such a difference for us here at Harvey Community Radio. I'm signing off, and I'm going to end with the Amen track as always. And this one is a little bit about love. It's the Sauce and Candy Stutton with You've Got the Love. Thanks so much for joining me. So-

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It's just the best music and it's your town talking.

0: Hiya, nyalak chirupan nona chinaning. 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That is to say that we are happy to see you. This is Noongar country. From the Darling Scarp in the east to the Indian Ocean in the west, with Perth to the north and Bunbury to the south, we have pristine beaches, coastal lakes, fertile farmlands, beautiful Jarrah forests and refreshing waterways. This is our great country. We acknowledge the elders past, present and recognise their knowledge and the continuing connection to land, water and culture.
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Our local Noongar word is Mamyok. What is Mamyok? Mamyok is auntie. You can use Mamyok in this sentence. I'm going to visit Mamyok today. I'm going to visit auntie today. You can use Mamyok when responding to this question. Who that is? Oh, that's my Mamyok, my auntie. Mamyok is spelt M-A-A-M-Y-O-K. The vowel sounds are double A, pronounced as R as in the word car, and O, pronounced or as in the word more. Mamyok, auntie. Mamyok.

And that was Wonder Years by the Warunka Band, Branded Man by Big Sims, Bird on a Wire by Troy Casadati featuring Jimmy Barnes and Archie Roach with The Rivers Flow. You also heard Word of the Day from Charmaine Councillor. And you're listening to Nyalakort Budja, our Heartland program on Harvey Community Radio 96.5 FM. I'm Leslie and it's your town talking.

And that was Troy Cassidaly with River Town, Peter Baker with Rusty Road, Bert Hayden with Untie These Ropes, and Come Back to Me by the Warrickham Band. 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I'm Leslie Ugel, and it's your town talking.

And that was Troy Cassidy and Slim Dusty with Biggest Disappointment, Charcoal Lane by Archie Roach, San Antonio Rose by the Benning Brothers and Archie Roach with Old Mission Road, and Manny West with You're an Angel Disguised as a Girl. And you've been listening to Nyalakot Budja, our Heartland program on Ivy Community Radio 96.5 FM. 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We'll go out with one of my husband's favourite, River Boy by Troy Cassidy.

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It's just the best music. It's your town talking.

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Some of the best things in life can be hiding right there in plain sight. Jenny's Shoes and Fashions is one of those shops. Come on down to the main street of Harvey and you'll find Jenny and the crew in there with the most amazing range of shoes and fashions for both men and women. If Jenny hasn't got it, it's not worth wearing. Come on into the main street of Harvey, make yourself known to Jenny and her team, and I'm sure that you'll be very impressed. Thanks very much to Jenny Shoes and Fashions for being an amazing sponsor of Harvey Community Radio.

Hi, this is Pat Walton. 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I wish all the people out there a lovely and safe day. 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
1: 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It's just down the arcade behind Parton's IGA. 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

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That's how it works here in Harvey, where it is your town talking.

Some of the best things in life can be hiding right there in plain sight. Jenny Shoes and Fashions is one of those shops. Come on down to the main street of Harvey and you'll find Jenny and the crew in there with the most amazing range of shoes and fashions for both men and women. If Jenny hasn't got it, it's not worth wearing. Come on into the main street of Harvey, make yourself known to Jenny and her team, and I'm sure that you'll be very impressed. Thanks very much to Jenny Shoes and Fashions for being an amazing sponsor of Harvey Community Radio.

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We all love listening to Harvey Community Radio 96.5 because it is your town talking. I'm a First Lieutenant of the Harvey Hills Bushfire Brigade. We're the ones who put out the fires, not start them. And it's the people that make the town.

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0: Some of the best things in life can be hiding right there in plain sight. Jenny Shoes and Fashions is one of those shops. Come on down to the main street of Harvey and you'll find Jenny and the crew in there with the most amazing range of shoes and fashions for both men and women. If Jenny hasn't got it, it's not worth wearing. Come on into the main street of Harvey, make yourself known to Jenny and her team, and I'm sure that you'll be very impressed. Thanks very much to Jenny Shoes and Fashions for being an amazing sponsor of Harvey Community Radio.
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It's a

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I'm from the Anchorman. I just want to let you know that I love listening to Harvey Community Radio 96.5 FM because it's your town talking.

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0: Hi, my name is Olive Wallum, and I love living in Harvey because I was born here and it's home to me. 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
2: 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YouTube says it's easy. Just cut here.

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1: Alright mate, YouTube says it's easy. 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

Some of the best things in life can be hiding right there in plain sight. Jenny Shoes and Fashions is one of those shops. Come on down to the main street of Harvey and you'll find Jenny and the crew in there with the most amazing range of shoes and fashions for both men and women. If Jenny hasn't got it, it's not worth wearing. Come on into the main street of Harvey, make yourself known to Jenny and her team, and I'm sure that you'll be very impressed. 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

0: Some of the best things in life can be hiding right there in plain sight. Jenny Shoes and Fashions is one of those shops. Come on down to the main street of Harvey and you'll find Jenny and the crew in there with the most amazing range of shoes and fashions for both men and women. If Jenny hasn't got it, it's not worth wearing. Come on into the main street of Harvey, make yourself known to Jenny and her team, and I'm sure that you'll be very impressed. Thanks very much to Jenny Shoes and Fashions for being an amazing sponsor of Harvey Community Radio.
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1: Hello there, I'm Terry Daniel. Air travellers around the nation have been affected by domestic delays due to air traffic control issues in Sydney. The federal government's Air Services Agency restricted planes leaving the city, triggering delays of more than 2 hours. Airlines for Australia CEO Stephen Beckett says more than 250 aircraft were held up leaving Sydney and the effects have been felt right around Australia.
2: Those planes are running behind time. They're in the wrong place at the wrong time. And so there'll be delays throughout the day. So while the restrictions are removed in Sydney right now and planes can depart and land, those delays were baked in hours ago.
1: Overseas, and the death toll has risen to 6 in a school shooting in Thailand. At least 15 others are injured, with some in critical condition, as authorities identify the shooter as a Year 9 student. In Brisbane, the Ekesho organisers have confirmed there'll be no changes to their poultry, pigeons and bird competition and displays this year. The Royal Adelaide Show have moved to scrap their bird exhibitions for 2026 amid South Australia's growing bird flu outbreak. Queensland's Minister for Primary Industries, Tony Perrott, says they're taking extra precautions with biosecurity measures ramped up.
3: The department have been working directly with the poultry exhibits here, making certain that the birds that are actually coming in here are well. They're all clear has been given, but it's important work just to give confidence to the broader community that we're taking the avian influenza and the potential impact seriously here in this state.
1: Meantime, in Victoria, the Victorian state government has ordered poultry farms with more than 50 birds to be placed under housing orders in a bid to protect the industry from bird flu. The order will impact on free-range farms and is expected to last for at least 14 days. There have been a further 20 positive cases of bird flu, all in greater crested terns in the state's southwest around Portland and Nelson. There are now 175 confirmed detections in Australia. Both the federal government and opposition have dismissed claims the US has established a naval base in Perth. Over 2,000 Americans are set to support nuclear submarine operations at HMAS Stirling in Western Australia. The US has also established a naval support service for the site, prompting speculation it intends to use the facility as a base. But Shadow Defence Minister James Patterson has told News 24 Stirling has a distinctly Australian flavour.
4: I was at HMAS Stirling recently. There's an Australian commanding officer. It is Australians who control who comes on and off the base. The mess serves Australian food. It is genuinely an Australian base with an enduring US presence.
1: In air health news, new research suggests natural sugars from fruit and honey help fuel the evolution of the human brain. Mark Dransfield has this report.
5: Researchers at the University of Sydney modelled 4 million years of human nutrition. Their study found naturally sweet foods provided critical glucose before cooking made starchy grains easy to digest. Lead author Professor Jenny Brand Miller says the findings may explain why we crave sweet foods today.
6: As the brain got bigger and bigger and bigger, it uses lots of energy, glucose energy. From the start of evolution, at least 25% of energy came from sugars, the sugars in fruit and honey.
1: Also making news, there are calls for Sydney's busiest roads to be the target of higher density housing. 10 transport corridors, including Parramatta Road and the Northern Beaches B Line, have been singled out by Housing Now as prime locations to boost the city's housing supply. This is Air News. NRL and Melbourne Storm coach Craig Bellamy has confirmed he will continue coaching in 2027. Speculation has been rife the champion coach will finish at the end of this season due to health issues. While he's not walking away yet, Bellamy admits he won't be staying long term.
7: I'll be coaching next year, but yeah, I think that might be the end. But anyway, we'll see what happens.
1: In tonight's NRL, the Penrith Panthers have been defeated by the New Zealand Warriors, 28 points to 12 in Auckland. In the second game, the Roosters were in front a short time ago, Roosters 4, Canterbury Bulldogs 2 at the Sydney Football Stadium. In further NRL news, Brisbane Broncos' Tom Duffy will start at halfback in tomorrow night's battle for Brisbane. With Adam Reynolds ruled out with concussion, Duffy has a chance to prove himself for the jersey next year when Reynolds hangs up the boots. Coach Michael Maguire says he's got plenty of potential.
8: It's an opportunity for him, definitely. You know, as I've said many a time, he's done a great job for us. He was a player of the future, and I think, you know, the way he's paired and the day-to-day stuff turned up and trained, he thoroughly deserves the opportunity this weekend.
1: AFL news, and Giants captain Toby Green has overcome a thigh injury and will take his place for the crucial AFL clash with the Gold Coast on Sunday. Round 22 of the AFL continues tonight. The Brisbane Lions are hosting Hawthorn at the Gabba. A short time ago, the Lions were in front in the second quarter, 33-15. Australian Independent Radio News.
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2: 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YouTube says it's easy. 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
1: This is Air News Western Australia. I'm Mark Dransfield. It's been revealed the former Bishop of Broome won't give evidence at his district court trial. Christopher Saunders is accused of sexually abusing three young Aboriginal men between 2008 and 2017. Seven out of 26 charges against him have now been dropped, all of which he denies. Closing arguments will start on Monday. Meantime, a 38-year-old Perth man has been charged with grooming. Police say the man was aware a British teenager was under 16 when they exchanged explicit images on a social media app. Federal police have seized the man's iPhone, computer and hard drive from his home near Rockingham. The federal government is denying claims the US is establishing a military base in WA. More from federal politics reporter Nelson Scott.
2: Under the AUKUS agreement, nuclear submarines from the US and UK will be rotating through HMAS Stirling near Perth. But there are concerns the US will use the facility as its own military base. Following revelations, more than 2,000 Americans will be deployed there, nearly double what was previously claimed by Australia. The concerns are compounded by the US Navy setting up the same administrative and support framework it uses for its standard overseas bases. But Defence Minister Richard Marles says Stirling will remain under Australian control.
3: It's a rotation, so none of this is new.
2: Former Home Affairs Secretary Mike Pezzullo argues a US base is not necessarily a bad thing.
4: Bolstering our sovereignty because it says that we're stronger with a partner.
2: The first nuclear submarines will port at HMAS Stirling next year. Nelson Scott, Canberra.
1: However, Green Senator David Shoebridge says AUKUS has handed Stirling to the United States.
5: If you want the test for whether it's an Australian or a US base, you only have to realise that it's opening in 2027 and being fully functional in 2027, and on no one's timeframe, on no one's timetable, were we ever going to have nuclear submarines by 2027. This is a US base.
1: The Union for Catholic School Staff says its members are being bullied, intimidated and threatened by parents at an increasing rate. Catholic Education WA has released a code of conduct listing unacceptable behaviours, including entering classrooms uninvited. Breaches can result in a ban from school grounds. And this weekend's Avon Descent race is going ahead despite low water levels. The iconic two-day race will see competitors battle the elements along the Avon and Swan Rivers. Event organisers say this year may be the lowest water levels the race has ever experienced. In air sport, Eagles coach Andrew McWalter says his side won't be taking Collingwood lightly, heading into their clash at Perth Stadium on Sunday. The Magpies have lost over 1,000 games of experience, with Jordan Dugowie, Scott Pendlebury and Jeremy Howe all injured. But McWalter says the Pies are still dangerous.
6: Everyone, obviously, are going to say the experience they've lost, but their system now, they've been doing it for 6 years straight. So it'll be plug and play. They'll put guys in. They build their game on their pressure. That's their number one or two for AFL pressure. And that's really where they build their game.
1: In other sports news, the Perth Bears have unveiled their home jersey ahead of their debut 2027 season in the NRL. The design features black and red stripes with the original North Sydney Bears logo. The West Coast Fever have announced captain Jess Anstis will not be offered a contract for next season. Anstis has made 149 appearances for the club and led them since 2024 and will leave as a premiership player. It's not yet clear whether the 29-year-old will play elsewhere. Perth Wildcats guard Elijah Pepper has won the New Zealand NBL's Most Valuable Player Award as his Wellington Saints prepare for the grand final. He's averaged 29 points per game, the highest average in the league since 2019. Pepper will rejoin the Wildcats for pre-season training following Sunday's decider. And in tennis, Cam Norrie has defeated Alex Demonar in their round of 32 clash at the Canada Open. Demonar took the first set 7-5 but lost the next two 6-7, 1-6. Perth's Talia Gibson has also been knocked out. This is Air News Western Australia.
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Hi, my name's Smee. I'm from the Anchorman. I just want to let you know that I love listening to Harvey Community Radio 96.5 FM because it's your town talking.

Some of the best things in life can be hiding right there in plain sight. Jenny Shoes and Fashions is one of those shops. Come on down to the main street of Harvey and you'll find Jenny and the crew in there with the most amazing range of shoes and fashions for both men and women. If Jenny hasn't got it, it's not worth wearing. Come on into the main street of Harvey, make yourself known to Jenny and her team, and I'm sure that you'll be very impressed. Thanks very much to Jenny Shoes and Fashions for being an amazing sponsor of Harvey Community Radio.

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1: Hello there, I'm Terry Daniel. A cold front is set to lash South Australia this weekend and continue east, bringing heavy rain and potential damaging winds. Senior forecaster Chris Kent says strong wind gusts will be felt from tomorrow.
2: So once the front moves through tomorrow morning, we will see those winds, the southwesterly winds increase on the back edge of that front. The likes of the Eyre Peninsula and West Coast likely to see some pretty gusty winds, and that could extend into the Gulfs and around Adelaide during Sunday night into Monday morning.
1: Passengers at Sydney Airport are being warned to expect further delays due to a shortage of air traffic controllers. Dozens of flights were pushed back by up to 90 minutes yesterday, driven by a similar issue. The airport is warning of further disruptions, which could affect flight schedules across the network. Former pilot Richard de Crypney has told Seven there aren't enough controllers available to fill the roster.
3: There isn't enough redundancy for them to give a resilient service. Look, air services is, if aviation was a human body, air services is like the lungs, and at the moment we're trying to run a marathon on one lung. There just aren't enough people.
1: BHP workers in Western Australia's north will strike again this weekend amid an ongoing pay dispute. Union members will refuse to load ships today before walking off the job for a 24-hour strike tomorrow morning. Electrical Trades Union Western Australian Secretary Adam Woodidge says it will show BHP the workforce is valuable.
4: With the insult of offers that they keep on putting on the table, BHP need to have a clear message sent to them from the workforce that they're not going to accept it. They want a real rates agreement.
1: Overseas, and the US Senate has confirmed former Republican Congressman David Bratt to become ambassador to Australia. The approval clears the way for him to fill the diplomatic post, which has sat empty for nearly 2 years. It means he can arrive in Canberra ahead of the 75th anniversary of the ANZUS Treaty on September 1st. And Thailand's Prime Minister is pledging to introduce new firearms laws in the wake of a deadly school shooting outside Bangkok, which killed 7 people. More than 1 million people have already filled in their census form ahead of the official day coming up next Tuesday. Emily Walter from the Bureau of Statistics says most people are going online, but there's still a paper version available.
5: If you have received a letter with a 16-digit census number and asking you to go online, that letter also contains a pathway for people to use to request a paper form, an automated paper form request service. It's 24 hours.
1: As Australia prepares for summer, new research has detailed how heat affects the mental health of young people. The risk of poor mental health outcomes increases by 25% during heat waves for those aged between 5 and 18. Flinders University's Hira Fatima says the findings highlight the need to better protect children from the heat.
6: Understanding where and when children are most exposed, who is most vulnerable, and testing practical changes in schools and communities that can actually protect their mental health.
1: This is Air News. Brisbane has shown the rest of the AFL competition why it has won the last two premierships by dominating Hawthorn at the Gabba. Kyle Oman and Logan Morris combined for 9 goals as the Lions ran out winners 18-17-125 to 8-10-58 against the Hawks. Ryan Lester played his 250th game for the Lions and told Fox Footy after last week he's now smiling.
7: Yeah, we were on edge a bit after last week. Obviously, we had a good run for 7 weeks and let ourselves down pretty bad last week, so to come out and win like that against a really good team was awesome.
1: Turning to the NRL, and the Sydney Roosters have made it 7 straight wins, fighting back to beat the Canterbury Bulldogs 20 points to 18 in front of a 30,000-strong crowd at Sydney Stadium. Trailing by 6 at half-time, a stunning 11-minute surge saw the Bulldogs cross 3 times to take the lead. But then the Roosters went in for back-to-back tries to regain the lead and hold on. Earlier, the New Zealand Warriors beat the Penrith Panthers 28-12 in Auckland. Dolphins coach Christian Wolfe has praised winger Selwyn Cobbo ahead of tonight's battle for Brisbane. Cobbo is looking to impress in his second game against his former club. Wolfe says he's fitted in very well at the Dolphins.
8: He's trained hard, he's got himself fit. You know, we just had to give him an environment that made him happy and where he felt like he was part of it and part of the group, and he's certainly got that here. So we're really happy with how he's playing.
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10: 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Round the World with Ruth. Mud, Mist and Monkeys, Adventures in Ecuador 2012. Day 14, Thursday 11th of October, night hike. A dull day outside made it dark in the schoolhouse, which had no windows but simply slits between the planks that formed the front of the building. The children had their noses down close to their work, and it was hard to read their writing. Miguel was also talking loudly to the other students, so it was hard to hear my class today. The plastic chairs seemed to be an improvement on the couple of ancient wooden desk-slash-seat combinations that were like the ones illustrated in Charles Dickens' books, but they had disadvantages too. Each chair had a writing platform attached to the right arm, but what did left-handed children do? The platforms allowed no space for more than one item at a time, so when they needed to use a textbook and an exercise book at the same time, it was logistically difficult. There was no room to put other items handy, such as a pencil case or ruler, and a number of times when I wanted to do non-written activities, things were constantly falling off the side because the space was too small. Whenever a truck or some cattle went past, the school students and teacher alike got up to crowd to the door for a look. Outside the door, all was in mist until about 11 a.m. Not cold, just damp and misty. While the students had their morning break, I looked through one of their textbooks and was interested to learn that 30% of Ecuadorians lived in the country, widely separated from each other. Also, that there were 29 ethnic groups, including 80% mestizo, 10% white, 6% indigenous and 2% negro. Apart from yucca, which had a similar texture, most meals contained fried plantain. Sometimes it was split lengthways, sometimes cut in circles, sometimes cubed, occasionally made into patties, and often floating in soup. My days were becoming diverse. Chopping down banana trees one day, investigating frogs the next, and making furniture the next, with teaching at school in between. Making furniture was probably a bit of an exaggeration. The guys were making stools and beds, and I assisted by sanding some of the pieces. Our making work, but satisfying. While working, I found out from Alfredo that Banos in the Amazon would be worth a visit. I planned to leave a week free at the end of my trip to go there, and was pleased to learn that Banos was only a 3-hour bus ride from Quito. On another note, I also found out about the web of intrigue that surrounded Bielsa's staff. Former manager had an affair with the cook, resulting in little Nicole. 2. He left and the cook stayed with the child. 3. The cook already had one child, or maybe two, by Domingo, the scientist. 4. The child of the cook and the scientist was Christina, who cooked and cleaned. 5. Alfredo became the new manager, and also Christina's boyfriend. 6. Antonio wasn't involved in the goings-on, but did have a shower and get spivvied up at 4 p.m. most days, and enthusiastically walk up the track to somewhere, not returning for 2 or 3 hours. All of a sudden, there was electric power tonight. Holy dooly, put my computer on to charge, but didn't have time to use it as Benji persuaded Antonio to go on a night hike. With Benji's lantern and a couple of head torches, we set off into the blackness at about 8 p.m. Wandering around in the forest in the dark for a couple of hours accentuated the shapes and sounds around us. We trekked past leaves and vines, around trees, along rivers, over puddles, beside waterfalls, and always, always through mud. Antonio and Benji knew which sort of leaves and twigs to lift with a stick in case there was something interesting lurking underneath, checking mainly for frogs, snakes, beetles and spiders. Because it was a dry night, there wasn't as much to see as if it had been raining, but we did see a large green monkey frog, a small brown frog that they couldn't identify, a baby tarantula, a scorpion eating a tadpole, water spiders, stick insects, a sleeping fluffy bird and a sleeping folded butterfly. Night sounds were loud and varied, including the hoot of a mottled owl, constant cicadas and a number of different frogs. The night shapes look weird, with huge leaves appearing as monsters or dragons, fallen branches with cocooning spider webs glistening in the torchlight, and insects whose only visible parts were pinpricks of orange shining eyes. The ghostly luminescent mushrooms must surely have been hallucinogenic. In the dark, even Antonio slipped in mud, which went up to the top of his boot, which wasn't quite as bad as me slipping in the water and the water going over the top of my boot, so that for the rest of the trek I squelched noisily with each step. Night hikes like this, with or without squelchy boots, were the sort of activity they wanted to develop at Bielsa to encourage more visitors to see, appreciate and preserve its unique habitat. Day 15, Friday the 12th of October, chopping mud. Squelched my way to school in my still wet boots, making time on the way to take a few photos. Since I usually had to set the self timer and balance the camera on a lump of mud to take the shot, the photos often came out a bit sideways, so it was fortunate that the computer had a straighten tool. Teaching the verb to be, I discovered that the children didn't know it properly in Spanish, so learning the English was probably going to be difficult. However, I didn't have to flog that particular concept too hard because at 10 o'clock they all went out to play football, and I gathered that this was their weekly sports session. The teacher took no part. The children just played as normal while he sat glumly at the side. Back in the schoolroom, each student took a turn at standing in front of the class and reading from a graded text. Again, the teacher took no part but sat looking bored. He didn't help when they struggled, didn't ask the other students to be quiet, didn't even seem to be listening. The students carried on regardless, stumbling and muttering their way through the paragraphs with no tone or understanding, probably, ignoring the chatter, hoots and scuffles of their friends. To add to the melee, there was a random three-year-old wandering around the room, grabbing books and generally annoying people. Later, most of them were sent outside to clean up around the school, whilst one student swept the muddy floor, which is a big task, and another emptied the bin. I gathered that Friday's timetable, if a timetable actually existed, was a bit different to other days. On the way home, instead of stepping over the line of leafcutter ants that crossed the road in both directions, as I had done other times, I stopped to watch them for a few minutes. I was intrigued why they apparently built their nest so far from their food source. I followed the line of ants carrying a load about 5 metres into impassable bush in one direction, and the line of ants returning for a new load about 5 metres into impassable bush in the other direction. So it must have been well over 10 metres. I was later told it could be an astonishing 2 kilometres, an awful long way on little ants' legs. It seemed like a lot of work for them. When the leaves were in the nest, they chewed them into a pulp on which fungi grew and which became the food for the ants. Spent the afternoon chopping mud. This was an activity that required more skill than immediately apparent, and having me swing a large machete next to Alfredo's bare toes was a bit of a worry. You needed to swing the machete to develop enough force to crack through the hard outer layer of crust, but having done this, the force of the swing then embedded the machete deep into the super sticky mud inside. So, on each swing, my blade got hopelessly stuck, and I had to spend the next few minutes tugging, wiggling and belabouring the mud to let go of its powerful grip. Once out of the gloop, it was ready for the same thing to happen again. How come that didn't happen for Alfredo? Anyway, we chopped and chopped until we had made the earth in the kitchen garden into something more friable and usable, instead of something as hard and lumpish as concrete. Having got hot and muddy, I went down to the Rio Ducha in the late afternoon to have a full, private and refreshing shower, and to wash socks, etc. The meadow of butterflies the trail passed through was alive with red, orange, blue and black butterflies flitting splendidly around. A tiny sample of the 5,000 butterfly species found in Ecuador. To try and block out intrusive music from a transistor radio in the kitchen, the first non-natural sound I had heard since arriving, I worked on my Spanish using the soggy textbook from the book exchange shelf. Also on the shelf was a Spanish-German dictionary, a Spanish-French dictionary and a Spanish-Dutch dictionary, but no Spanish-English dictionary. Happily, there was power tonight, and I was able to charge the computer and look at photos. Listen again next Saturday for more stories of Round the World with Ruth, brought to you by Harvey Community Radio, 96.5 FM. 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

0: Here at 96.5 FM, we really feel like we're part of the community. 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